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You're on WRUR. You just heard At Raster, Altar Boy, and Girl. Before that, you heard Drinking at the Dam by Smog. And before that, you heard Finn by Pavement. Up next, we're going to hear from The Laws here on 88.5. This is Feeling.

here on 88.5. You just heard K Records All Girl Summer Fun Band with their track Later Operator from 2001. Before that, we heard from the Maybellines with the track Space Mission Bible Camp. And before that, we heard the Laws Feeling. We're going to keep going with this kind of twee-ish sound. The fun fact that I read about on the Wikipedia for All Girl Summer Fun Band right before starting this episode of Duh, Obviously I Love You All, is that they met at a Softies concert, which, how perfect for the type of music they ended up making, it, you know, in line with that subgroup tradition, and that he then signed on to K Records in Olympia. You know that they were destined for something fun and great. Anyway, up next we're gonna hear from the Essex Green. This is the track, This Isn't Farm Life.

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here on WRUR. You just heard from Beulah. That was Matter versus Space. Before that, you heard Elf Power covering Who Screwed You. I was really excited to find that here on the station. That was the track Never Talking to You Again, covered by Elf Power. And then we also have another Twin Orange Elephant Six Collective Athens scene band, the Essex Green, but this time on Merge Records with their album Cannibal Sea. This Isn't Farm Life. Great song. Keep moving on here on WRUR with some Beirut. This is going to be the track Brandenburg.

here on 88.5. You just heard from the Kinks. That was Waterloo Sunset. Before that, you heard from the Flaming Lips with Placebo Head Wound. And before that, you heard Brandenburg by Beirut. We're going to keep moving on with some of that 70s music callback with The Velvet Underground. This is going to be the track Who Loves the Sun off of Loaded.

here on 88.5. You just heard Cat Power, Love and Communication from The Greatest. Before that, you heard from The Cardigans with their track Step on Me from First Man on the Moon. And before that, we heard The Velvet Underground with Who Loves the Sun. This is my second to last song for you tonight of Duh, Obviously I Love You All. Thank you so much for tuning in. This has been The Root. This is The Root. It'll keep being The Root. 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

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My name is Lucy, and this is Somewhere Tonight. You just heard Pretty Impossible by Caroline Polachek. We just got that album, which I'm so excited about. I love it. And I believe it's Desire I Want to Turn Into You. It is an incredible album. I highly recommend that you go listen to it. But yeah, next up, the theme today is kind of summertime vibes. It's a beautiful, beautiful day today. So we're just going with some fun summery tunes. Next up is Summertime Clothes by Animal Collective.

That was Little Secrets by Passion Pit. Before that, you heard... give me a second here. Before that, you heard 1901 by Phoenix. And then before that, you heard Summertime Clothes by Animal Collective. That song, Summertime Clothes, is kind of the inspiration for the entire set. Shout out to my friend Josh for originally showing me that song and also helping me create the set today. But yeah, I love that song. Feels like you're running. It just has that beat that makes you feel like you're running, even if you're not. And it makes me want to run. So I tried to get songs that emulate that, although it's kind of just a vague summer theme. Like, some of the songs aren't exactly that sort of vibe, but they have some kind of summer quality, at least to me. So yeah, I hope that is fun for you and that you can just feel the summer vibes while you're listening. Next up, we have The Weeknd by SZA.

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1: last night. 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
0: 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Could I make it shy last night? Could I make it shy on the last night?
1: Last night.
0: Could we make it in? Do we have time?

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You got someone coming, it's spitting game. Oh, you got it.

That was Self Control by Frank Ocean. Before that was Lil Thing by Knox Fortune. And before that was The Weeknd by SZA. Yeah, I obviously love that Frank Ocean song so much. It's incredible. It reminds me so much of summer. I guess all these songs, some of them do really mention summer, which I suppose is why. But that Knox Fortune song I used to listen to a lot in high school, and it has a lot of nostalgia for me. So, yeah, just super fun. But next up, I am going to be playing one of my favorite songs off of this album called Pre-Pleasure. It is I Was Neon by Julia Jacklin.

That was Swimmer by Tennis. Before that was Everybody Wants to Love You by Japanese Breakfast. And before that was I Was Neon by Julia Jacklin. I really love that song. I feel like it has a fun summer vibe. I also really enjoy that Tennis song. It has a very cool, like, summery feeling, except it is actually very sad if you look at the lyrics and the meaning of the lyrics, but it is a really beautiful song. So I highly recommend you listen to that album as well. It is off their album Swimmer. So far we've just been kind of having some nice summery songs, and this is a song that I have been wanting to play for a while, but I just kept forgetting about it. But now here we are today. It is Beautifully Unconventional by Wolf Alice.

That was Marty Bum by the Arctic Monkeys. Before that was I Can Change by LCD Sound System. And before that was Beautifully Unconventional by Wolf Alice. So yeah, hope you enjoyed those songs. I think that Arctic Monkey song was very influential to my listening in high school, and it just has a summer feeling to me for some reason. But next up is a song that I honestly forgot about and was reminded of because I was thinking about songs that we listened to as a family, on road trips on our CD mix. And I think my dad put this song, well, I know he did, but I found this song in the station, at least a remix of it. That's, I was very excited about, and everyone else was also very excited about. So yeah, I hope you have fun with it. This is Brimful of Asha by Corner Shop with the remix by Norman Cook.

DM. That was Brimful of Asha, the Norman Cook remix by Corner Shop. And yeah, thank you so much for joining me on this lovely Wednesday. I really appreciate you listening. This was Somewhere Tonight with me, Lucy. I'll see you next week for my final show on WRUR, which I am both extremely sad about and also looking forward to, because I'm going to play a bunch of songs that I really, really, really love. That's the theme. but yeah, for the last song today, we're going to be listening to Forever by Charlie XCX. Have a great rest of your night. Thank you.

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Good evening, Michael Black with you on this Wednesday, smack dab in the middle of the week. I'm going to be with you until midnight and with some great music, and then Brett maybe takes things over with the mainstream at midnight. Got some music from Bruce Cockburn coming up. So the Ting Tings. Yes, we're going to go back there and hear kind of that earworm song that you probably know what we're going to play. Bruce Springsteen as well, as Indigo Girls, Goose, so much more to get to. Let's start off with Rochester's McKinley James. This is from an album that released late last year called Working Class Blues. This is Wait and See on WRUR, The Root.

It's Root Music on WRUR. That's Whitney with My Life Alone from Her Ever Turned Around. Went back to North for Elvis Costello and still Ryan Bingham with The Weary Kind. It appeared on the Crazy Horse movie soundtrack. Ryan Bingham, one of the performers at the NAMM convention at WXPN in Philadelphia, the people who do the World Cafe, and a chance to see some of these performances live at WRUR.org this week. And McKinley James with Wait and See starting off the program. Brandi Carlile's up next here on The Root. It's You and Me on the Rock.

FM 80.5 WRUR, the Indigo Girls with Making Promises from Beauty Queen's Sister. Spoon before that with Hot Thoughts, the title to their 2017 release, and Brandi Carlile and Lucius, You and Me on the Rock from In These Silent Days. Up next, Fleet Foxes. Figure it's May. I know it's a few days later than the title of this song from Crack Up. This is 3rd of May on WRUR, The Root. 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

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Those are the Holmes Brothers from their 2001 release, Speaking in Tongues and Homeless Child. Guster from Ganging Up on the Sun and Satellite and Fleet Foxes with 3rd of May. Up next, a nice long set of Root Music to close out our first hour. We're going to give our attention to a recent release from Goose from their album Everything. This is Give It Time on WRUR.

It's Root Music on WRUR. John Mayer with Who Says from Battle Studies closing out our first hour tonight. Slightly Stupid from a release last year, and that is Step Into the Sun. Mindy Smith, Highs and Lows from Stupid Love. We also heard St. Vincent's with New York, the title to Annie Clark's 2017 album, and Goose with Give It Time. 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WRUR is a broadcast partnership of the University of Rochester and WXXI Public Media. As we get into our 11 o'clock hour here on The Root, Michael Black with you until midnight, and then Brett Mabee has the mainstream, and got some great music this hour, including some Paul Simon. We'll get to the Honey Dogs. Let's start off with Emmylou Harris. This is the Madeline Laundries on WRUR, The Root.

Alison Russell closing out this music on WRUR and the title track to a really great album from 2023 called The Returner. Zach Topp from Me and Billy, and Billy, of course, is Billy Strings from the 2025 release. That's a live version of Bad Luck. Bruce Springsteen, Born to Run, the title to that wonderful breakthrough 1975 record. And Emmylou Harris with the Madeline Laundries from a tribute album to Joni Mitchell that came out in 2007. Still sounds great. We heard Bruce Springsteen with Born to Run. We're going to hear him contribute to this song from Roseanne Cash from her album The List, a list of songs that her father, Johnny Cash, told her she must record. And this was one of them, Sea of Heartbreak on WRUR, The Root.

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88.5 FM, WRUR, from their album Algebra for Broken Hearts. That is music from the Honey Dogs and Killswitch. Van Morrison, She's a Baby, from his Enlightenment release, and Roseanne Cash with Sea of Heartbreak. Well, I promised you earlier tonight an earworm song from the Ting Tings. We're going to go back to 2008. We Started Nothing, and yes, it is. That's Not My Name on the Roots.

Paul Simon and that slip sliding away going back to 1977 here on The Root. Madeline Peru before that, Please Come On Inside from Let's Walk and the Ting Tings, That's Not My Name. Up next, here's Shame. This is Quiet Life on WRUR, The Root.

Closing out that set of music is Sunvolt, going back to American Central Dust and Down to the Wire. Bruce Cockburn from O Sun, O Moon and Us All, and Shame from Cutthroat. Brand new music from the album. And this is the song Quiet Life we just heard here on The Root, WRUR FM and HD Rochester, online at theroot.org. WRUR is a broadcast partnership of the University of Rochester and WXXI Public Media. Brett Mabee has the rain stream up next. That's going to take you to 3, followed by the World Cafe at 3 a.m. Have a great rest of your Wednesday night and into Thursday morning. And I'll catch you tomorrow night at 11 here on The Root. Not a Surf will take us up to the mainstream tonight. From The Wait is a Gift, this is Do It Again on The Root, WRUR.

There are a ton of reasons I love Samantha Crane. She has some truly breathtaking songwriting skills. She's collaborated with some of my favorite artists, including Yahtzeen. She's collaborated with the Moldy Peaches as well. And while she continues to have songs featured in movies, she's even expanded her repertoire to film scoring as well. And I'm having a hard time believing that Fancy Dance with Lily Gladstone is already 4 years old. Again, it's mind-blowing, but that was Samantha Crane's handiwork on that film score as well. A really fun movie you should check out. I knew the movie took place in Oklahoma, but when I started hearing some Haudenosaunee words being spoken, it got me intrigued, and I had to look it up, and it is based in a Seneca Cayuga community out there in Oklahoma. So, again, a must-see, if you will. I'm Brett Mabee. No, Escano, I'm thankful you're well. And I'm thankful that you're joining me for some fun listening this hour. There's never a bad time or place, so whether you're tuned in on the AM, FM, or digitally from your home, your office, or your car, or smart TV, or whatever the case may be, it's good to have you here. We'll be trotting the globe, seeking to reimagine what a mainstream music scene can look and sound like. And with that being said, one from the Yesayers, Anand Wilder. Also, the second new song from the family band based out of Albuquerque, Turquoise Steel. This song featuring acclaimed metal fiddlist Sage Cornelius. Some really cool stuff happening there. And again, stick around for more details. We'll hear from one of my favorite bands that emerged in about 2003, I do believe. They've put out more recent music, and I have one for Man before too long. In the first set is Sofia Valdez, but not before this one from Maya Hawk. You probably best know her for her work on Stranger Things, and she's also put out music with her dad, Ethan Hawk. Of course, her mom is Uma Thurman, and this one is from Maya's newest album, Maitreya Corso. Be on the lookout for the May 1st release. As a sneak peek, for your consideration and approval, enjoy Bring Home My Man and keep it tuned in to the mainstream.

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Jamie Nielsen's Borrow My Boots, featuring Ashley McBride, Grace Bowers, and Shelley Fairchild from the Neon Cowgirl album. We also heard Sophia Valdez with Already Yours, and for the first time in the rotation, it was Maya Hawkes' Bring Home My Man. 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Press 1 for the mainstream and leave me a message. Before the hour's up, Tom Misch and The Hallucination, a track that features Saul Williams and Narcy. More immediately is this one from a band whose song 10 Pound Mustache ended up in a Nike commercial. You might remember that, as it starred Dwight Schrute, a.k.a. Rainn Wilson of The Office. Man was one of my favorite bands to appear in the early 2000s, and they've had music appear in multiple TV shows, including Weeds. You remember that HBO hit, I'm sure. Right now, from Man's latest album, Carrot on Strings, enjoy Blood Dungeon. And don't go anywhere. I'll be back in just a few today on the mainstream.

0: حرية الفلسطين.
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1: Hello, this is Adrian Sutherland. Watcheg Masuyinoga Bihtoyig. And you're listening to The Mainstream with Brett Mabee.

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0: 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Every week in E-Town, we bring together musicians from a wide range of styles for some great live performances and conversation. 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

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The digital archive is there. Of course, the home of the Full Moon Radio is there as well. And in addition, you're also welcome to submit music that way as well. So email me your professionally recorded songs to brett@mainstreamradio.net. In the remainder of our hour is one from Joy Harjo, and later on, the second new song from Turquoise Steel, the Dene family band based out of Albuquerque. We're going to get back into this set with Buzzy Lee's Shoulder to Shoulder on the mainstream. Sing along and have some fun today.

Put down that bag of potato chips, that white bread, that bottle of pop. Turn off that cell phone, computer, and remote control. Open the door, then close it behind you. Take a breath offered by friendly winds. They travel the earth gathering essences of plants to clean. Give it back with gratitude. If you sing, it will give your spirit lift to fly to the stars' ears and back. Acknowledge this earth who has cared for you since you were a dream planting itself precisely within your parents' desire. Let your moccasined feet take you to the encampment of the guardians who have known you before time, who will be there after time. They sit before the fire that has been there without time. Let the earth stabilize your post-colonial insecure jitters. Be respectful of the small insects, birds, and animal people who accompany you. Ask their forgiveness for the harm we humans have brought down upon them. Don't worry. The heart knows the way, though there may be high-rises, interstates, checkpoints, armed soldiers, massacres, wars, and those who will despise you because they despise themselves. The journey might take you a few hours, a day, a year, a few years, 100, 1,000, or even more. Watch your mind. Without training, it might run away and leave your heart for the immense human feast set by the thieves of time. Do not hold regrets. When you find your way to the circle, to the fire kept burning by the keepers of your soul, you will be welcomed. You must clean yourself with sage, cedar, or other healing plant. Cut the ties you have to failure and shame. Let go the pain you are holding in your mind, your shoulders, your heart, all the way to your feet. Let go the pain of your ancestors to make way for those who are heading in our direction. Ask for forgiveness. Call upon the help of those who love you. Call your spirit back. It may be caught in corners and creases of shame, judgment, and human abuse. You must call in a way that your spirit will want to return. Speak to it as you would a beloved child. Welcome your spirit back from its wandering. It may return in pieces and tatters. Gather them together. They will be happy to be found after being lost for so long. Your spirit will need to sleep a while after it is bathed and given clean clothes. Now you can have a party. Invite everyone you know who loves and supports you. Keep room for those who have no place else to go. Make a giveaway. And remember, keep the speeches short. Then you must do this. Help the next person find their way through the dark.

Joy Harjo's Calling the Spirit Back, the song that has me convinced that she's everything and more that Jim Morrison only wished he could have achieved, transcending spirit with words. Of course, that's from two-time U.S. Poet Laureate, the Muscogee Creek singer-songwriter Joy Harjo, and I've been talking a lot about her latest album that is produced by none other than Esperanza Spalding, and her first with Smithsonian Folkways, so I'll be talking much more about that here as well. That track, though, was found on her I Pray for My Enemies. Earlier, we also heard Buzzy Lee's Shoulder to Shoulder Kicking Things Off. Thank you for spending some of your hard-earned time with me here today. I look forward to the next chance we have to listen to music together. And you're always welcome to check your local listings for the many times and ways you can dial in on the AM/FM frequencies. 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And we're putting the community back in the community radio, one great listener at a time. That has me looking at you. So again, I give you all the utmost thanks. Before the hour's up, the revivalist, but not before the second appearance from Turquoise Steel, the family band based out of the Southwest, who on this one teamed up with Sage Cornelius, who really went viral with some of his wild metal fiddle playing. This is from Turquoise Steel's February 20th release, Homeland. So for your consideration and approval, enjoy Next Big Thing on the Mainstream.

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4: This is Hannah Mayer from The Root. 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

The Maui-based Lily Miola has officially been added to the Texas leg of the 2026 Outlaw Music Festival. So some pretty exciting things there, as she'll be sharing the bill with Sheryl Crow, Wilco, Lucas Nelson, and of course, the man, the myth, the legend himself, Mr. Willie Nelson. Thank you very much. That was Lily's You and I from her newest album, Lucky to Be, getting us into this hour of fantastic listening on the mainstream. I'm Brett Mabee, and as I do quite often, in fact, 7 days a week, 3 hours a day, I'm broadcasting from the Seneca Nation's Allegheny Territory. And before our time is up, you're welcome to stick around for some details as to how you can submit your own original music, how you can check out this and a whole lot more great native music 24/7, or this and more great native broadcasting 24/7 as well. So stick around for some details. In the first half, we'll be hearing a song that actually, in full disclosure, was written in 1968, and that is way beyond the scope of what is typically played here on the mainstream. This is a much more contemporary show. But the reason I added some Terry Allen is because the masters, for the longest time, the world thought was gone. I do believe a fire had something to do with it, but they were able to come across some of the early tapes, and they finally saw the light of day. So in my opinion, they're kind of time-traveling songs as well. So stick around for some Terry Allen. I also have the Claypool Lennon Delirium, a new live track from Samantha Fish. And speaking of new tunes, this one's from 90s icon Tori Amos. And I know I shouldn't keep her in the 90s. She's still obviously quite active. And her latest album, In Times of Dragons, is a conceptual allegorical album. And so you should definitely dive into that more. Released February 24th as a single. Turn it up with Stronger Together, a great track for your consideration and approval today on the mainstream.

0: goat. We've been working hard at this club.
1: Where are you at?
2: Mato, featuring Rilo from Mato's Pleasure. That was The Skies we heard. And it was also St. Vincent's Flea that we heard in that set. And before that, for the second time, although I did incorrectly introduce it as the first time here on the mainstream, I knew some of the details sounded really familiar. That was Tori Amos's Stronger Together, a track that, again, we recently got into the rotation. I do have two new tunes, but I thought I'd switch things up and pair the two new tunes together. You'll have to stick around for that. And in the meantime, whoopsie. I'm Brett Mabee. If you're just now getting here, it's great that you're able to join for some listening. There's still a lot of music left. And as I was mentioning, I have two new additions coming up in the final block. More immediately, though, is Sons of Sevilla. Also, Bardo, who, of course, is Chicano Batman's frontman. As we get ready to wind down the first half, it's this one from a band who formed because of a Craigslist ad. In fact, they made their early music without ever meeting in person. It's Cannon's Light as a Feather from their Everything Glows, today on the mainstream.

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To make matters even simpler and more convenient, there is a free app that's also available in the Google Play and Apple App Store. So type in Native Voice One and take all these great radio programs with you wherever you go. In the remainder of our time is The Revivalists and a new track from them. Also a new track from Samantha Fish, and I'll introduce both of those before too long. We're going to get back into this set on a rockin' note with the Claypool Lennon Delirium featuring Willow, but not before this one from Chicano Batman frontman Bardo. His new solo work is rooted in themes of rebirth, hence the appropriate title in set. And from that release, featuring Combo Chimbita, is the title track.

A somewhat prongadelic set. That's from Fleas on Aura with Thinking About You today on the mainstream. And while we're on the topic of bass gods, that was the Claypool Lennon Delirium before that with the Golden Egg of Empathy featuring Willow, a part of the Great Parrot Ox and the Golden Egg of Empathy. Before that was Bardot's Renacer getting us into that set, a track featuring Combo Chimbita. Thank you for spending some time with me today. I look forward to the next opportunity, and it's my sincerest hope that we can do this sooner than later. You bring the popcorn, I'll bring the tunes, and we're going to make things pop, baby. Before our hour is officially up, we'll be hearing from Twice as Good, also the Revivalists, with a new track that will be getting into the rotation for the first time. It's found on the band's Get It Honest. So for your consideration and approval, that's a track coming up right after this, because always, ladies go first. It's Samantha Fish with Sweet Southern Sounds, a track released as a part of her Paper Doll Live. Be on the lookout for the June 12th release. For your consideration and approval, it's Sweet Southern Sounds on the mainstream.

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Anishinaabe singer Graham Jones' latest single is Ashes. It came out March 20th, and it continues on the sonic world that he's been building with tracks like Nebraska and his latest full-length album, Crossways. Of course, released courtesy of my good friends Mary Lane and Music, it's a great track to kick off this hour of engaging listening on the mainstream. I'm Brett Mabee. Thank you very much. And before going any further, if you're a new listener of the show, well, pull up a chair. You're going to walk away with relationships to new songs that'll keep you coming back for more. And that's a promise. So as we get into things, we'll be hearing from guitar virtuoso and I do believe classically trained singer Anna Calvi, who teamed up with rock god Iggy Pop. Later on, Kehlani, one from the Hello Crows, the Black Keys, and this one from Kuik, one of my all-time favorite bands, and they have some exciting things in the works. Be on the lookout for their new documentary, The Magic of Noise. The Seattle-based Indigenous Music Collective put out their latest album, Red Cedar in the Hour of Chaos, in the fall of 2025, and this is one of the fun tracks that I'm sure a lot of people on territories across Turtle Island can relate to. It's Bingo Palace.

Yes, you are listening to KHX 4.20. On behalf of the Osquani, the tree people of Alaska. All around the Northwest now, feel the indigeneity enter your soul. Let it flow through you nice and slow as we take this cruise around town. KHX loves KHX. That's what we're here for. Much love to all of our Ha'ani. Our land gets the acknowledgement of this.

If you're going to fail, Sugar Ray Rayford says, well, you better fail upwards. That's found on his Human Decency album, a great track to wind on the first block of listening on the mainstream. Before that was the duo of the Black Keys. A rather old track, actually, going out by request. That's I'm Not the One from their Brothers album. Before that, it was from Kooik's latest album, Red Cedar in the Hour of Chaos with Bingo Palace. If you're just now joining the listening, it's good to have you here. And if you're just about to step away from listening, I'm sad to see you go. But the good news is you can always get caught up a few different ways, including by checking things out digitally at mainstreamradio.net or nv1.org, the full website for all things Native Voice One, Native American Radio Network. We have a lot more tunes to enjoy, and of course, you're always welcome to stick around with me for the entire time. Some Silver Jackson, which is an earlier project of Nicholas Gallinan, the talented multidisciplinary artist who's Unangak and Tlingit. This track features Samantha Crane, so stick around for one from them. We'll also hear from Métis artist Dylan Ward and his band, the Hello Crows. Right now, it's Anna Calvi, who is one of the most nominated artists in Mercury Prize history. She teamed up with Iggy Pop for God's Lonely Man, found on the Is This All There Is EP, a great track to get us back into our listening on the mainstream.

Bonjour, c'est Olivier Leruidan de Châteauroux en France et vous écoutez The Mainstream avec Brett Mabee.

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0: A writer visits an Irish inn to scatter his parents' ashes, unaware the property is said to be haunted by a witch. 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

At the halfway point of this hour's Listening on the Mainstream, a shout-out to all the friends who are tuned in on Native Voice One's official live stream at nv1.org. 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Box 252, Salamanca, New York, 14779. Jayla's coming up before this block is up. We'll also be hearing from Ella Mantra, and I'll join you again after Serebi. Right now, it's an artist who was accepted to UCLA, but he left early to pursue music. It paid off as he won a Shorty Award before even releasing his debut album. And speaking of his debut release, Kid Krow was the biggest U.S. artist debut of 2020. In fact, it came in hot at number 5 on the Billboard Top 200. Turn it up with the best.

0: wasted in time catches up like a dream you keep remembering. By God, it exists, though nothing without light. And I tried to school the cloud, but there was no more sun in my mouth, so I hold on big for you. Sticky like taffy, inching in like a warm slip in the wind, cause you know how the universe is.
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Sarah B's By Design from the Dime album today on your new favorite show. We also heard Jayla's Lily of the Nile from her Big For You. Before that was Elementra's Playing Make Believe, a single they released in early 2026. And prior to that, it was Conan Gray's The Best from Wishbone Deluxe. Thank you for joining me today. I look forward to the next chance we have to tune in and listen to music together. You're always welcome to check your local listings, as I do broadcast 7 days a week, 3 hours a day. Before our time together is up, I have one from Terrence Martin, a track that features James Fauntleroy and Elena Penderhughes. More immediately is this one from Kehlani, featuring Lil Mo and Vince Staples from the While We Wait 2 release. It's No Better that I leave you with. Be good to yourself and each other, and be good or be good at it.

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0: Sam Henshaw went through a breakup while he was making his latest album. Literally, the breakup happened, and pretty much immediately, he was in the studio dealing with it and writing about it.
1: It was just really interesting to be able to be like, okay, how do I feel? Let me just put that all into the music. And so there's a ton of music that was, you know, that people probably won't ever hear, because I think it was just allowing me to, like, let it out.
0: The result was his new album called It Could Be Worse. And coming up, he talks about why he named it that.
1: There's just something about it that's kind of funny. I don't know why. But when you immediately hear that phrase as well, you automatically know that something's happened, but you know that this person's outlook on it is hopeful.
0: Sam Henshaw talks about how he got through it and the music he made today. I'm Raina Duris. This is World Cafe. Here's a breakup song that is also kind of a makeup song. Takes you through a whole roller coaster of emotions. It's the Jesus and Mary Chain, Sometimes, Always.

This is World Cafe. I'm Raina Duris. Going through a breakup is horrible. And when it's happening, you might just want to hide. Maybe curl up on the couch, have a little cry. Maybe have your best friend come over and make you dinner and give you a hug. But Sam Henshaw didn't have that option. He had to go to work. Sam's new album, It Could Be Worse, was written during and after a painful breakup. And today he talks about what that was like, about how heartbreak shaped the album and how making the album while experiencing heartbreak shaped him. This is Sam Henshaw's second full-length record, but over the years he's also released several singles and EPs and has toured in support of artists like Chance the Rapper and James Bay. Our conversation is coming up in just a moment, but first, from It Could Be Worse, here's Sam Henshaw with a live performance of Float on World Cafe.

0: Live for World Cafe, Sam Henshaw with Float. It's from his new album, It Could Be Worse. Sam Henshaw is my guest. I'm Raina Duras. Sam, welcome to the World Cafe.
1: Thank you for having me.
0: I'm so happy you're here. Now, in that song, you sound like you are drifting away from somebody, floating away from somebody, and you're not happy about it. Could you tell us about the headspace that you were in when you wrote Float?
1: Yeah. I'd literally gone for a breakup in the middle of working on music. That song was sort of it was kind of the beginning of like finding out what the album was going to sound like.
0: Yeah.
1: And yeah, it was just, I think where I was mentally was just in this headspace of still very heavily in the process of like mourning
0: sure.
1: the end of the relationship and wanting to, you know, the memories are all still fresh at that point. The memories are all still positive. And there's loads of confusion and stuff. And I think just the only thing I did know, the most certain thing I knew within that moment was like, I didn't want to do life on my own without that person. And that was, I think that was kind of where the concept kind of came from. And this idea of like two balloons just sort of separating and one just kind of doing their own thing and you just being there floating on your own. Yeah.
0: What was it specifically for you about that song that kind of unlocked the direction of the album?
1: Every time you finish a song in the studio, you feel good about it and you're like, oh yeah, it's amazing. Everyone feels happy, blah, blah, blah. But, and I feel like the real test is sort of how much you listen to the song when you're done. And so my producer, Josh, sent it to me as I was about to hop on the plane. And it was all like, probably for 11 hours of that flight, I just kept listening to that song.
0: Really?
1: Yeah. And I was just like, oh, this is it. Like, this is the thing. This is the song that's gonna, you know.
0: It's a dangerous place to listen to something emotional on a plane. I feel like there are studies about how being on a plane makes people like cry more.
1: Yes.
0: And get more
1: yeah.
0: Emotional.
1: Yeah. Yeah. Watching films, certain films makes you, yeah. And yeah, I don't know if it was like a good thing or a bad thing, but, probably a good thing because I think it really helped solidify the decision for me. But I was like, yeah, this is what I want my album to not only sound like, but I want it to feel like this from like an emotional perspective.
0: If you're just joining us, my guest today on World Cafe is Sam Henshaw. So you're going through this breakup. It just happened.
1: Yeah.
0: How did songwriting help you through the heartbreak you were feeling?
1: In a lot of ways, because I think I've never had a situation where it's been that immediate. And we made the album in LA. I've never had a situation where I've been out in anywhere working on music, and you go through something like that, and then you just have to like show up to work the following day. I don't like using the term work, but you know what I mean. You have to show up and like,
0: yeah, you got to perform. You have to like deliver.
1: Yeah, you got to deliver the following
0: day. You're paying for that studio time.
1: No, exactly. And it's different when when you've gone to another country and you're doing it and you're like, all right, this is on my dime and I'm, you know, I need to create. And so I think I'd never been through anything like that where I had to just show up and still deliver, because I guess with what we do, it's a very emotion. It's like one of those industries that's weirdly emotion based, where like your mood kind of can.
0: Absolutely.
1: Yeah. And so, but it was just really interesting to be able to be like, okay, how do I feel? Let me just put that all into the music. And so there's a ton of music that was, you know, that people probably won't ever hear, because I think it was just allowing me to like let it out. So it was like weird that like that kind of happened, and I just sort of was doing therapy, but also just still like using the music more as a tool to let all of that go into it. So yeah,
0: you can hear the emotion coming out in these songs, and we're gonna hear you play another one. It's called Closer. Could you talk about working on this song in the studio? Do you remember that day?
1: Yeah, I actually filmed it. I've got like the whole thing on my VHS camera. That was, I think we had found quite a rhythm at that point in regards to the writing. And I think most people don't know that if you unless you play the song, you don't realize that the song's just going down a key every time.
0: Okay.
1: Yeah. So it's just literally transposing down. It's just going down the whole time. And that was just so cool to me. It went almost beyond just the like relationship as well as, you know, about friendships that may have like come and gone, or, you know, relationships with a parent or loved one or whatever. But I just loved the idea of, you know, it could have been food. Do you know what I mean? It's like, I just loved the idea of, you know, that conversation that you have with yourself and you're just saying, oh, I wish things were different. Yeah. I wish that I could, you know, I wish that if all these circumstances hadn't, you know, happened and all these things hadn't happened, maybe there's a chance we'd still be closer. Maybe there's a chance we'd still, you know, be in each other's lives.
0: Yeah.
1: And I just think that's really interesting.
0: Yeah. This is Closer, live from Sam Henshaw on World Cafe.

0: Recorded live for World Cafe, that was Closer from my guest today, Sam Henshaw. I'm Raina Duris. Well, I want to talk a bit about finding your voice as, finding your voice and finding your direction, continuing to do that as a songwriter. You had a lot of success very early in your career. You toured with Chance the Rapper, with James Bay, worked with Pharrell really early on. When you get that kind of attention right at the beginning or near the beginning, what kind of pressure do you feel? Or did you feel pressure?
1: Yeah, I did. Most people on my team know I don't like industry hype. I hate it. Cause it doesn't, I weirdly knew that quite early on. I think there was also a small side of it that was also, what's it called? Imposter syndrome to a certain degree. But I think that there is a side of me that just is like, I don't believe in industry hype. I don't think it's a real thing. I think, you know, the people are the ones that tell you whether they love something or not. And they're the ones that, you know, will make or break your career. The fact that I'm 10 years in and I still have a career, is a testament to the people. So for me, it was like, it was great and it was cool and it was all shiny and fun and stuff. And especially, I mean, I was what, like 21? I was in my early 20s when a lot of that was happening. So, it's probably also the Nigerian in me that has made me go, okay, I take it with like a grain of salt. But it was cool.
0: Yeah.
1: It was cool.
0: For sure.
1: Yeah. It was a cool place to be in. And I won't ever say that none of that stuff hasn't played a part in or shaped where I'm at today. Sure. It was all really important and really helpful stuff. But yeah.
0: But in a way, yeah, like hype can be a distraction from what you're actually there to do.
1: 100%. 100%. I realize that way more now as well. But it's like, oh, I just want to make music. I actually don't care much about much other stuff. Do you know what I mean? I like art and I like creating stuff. So yeah.
0: On the topic of distraction, you don't listen to other artists' music while you're making your records.
1: Yeah.
0: Why is that? What's behind that decision?
1: I think you'll find probably more artists do it than not. You just don't want to subconsciously, unconsciously, whatever it is, like take from other people. And you want to be inspired by things, but don't think you want to be influenced by stuff that you hear. So for me, I actually listen way less to music. I watch more films, documentaries and stuff. I just take in other forms of art.
0: What were you watching while you did this one?
1: Rick and Morty.
0: Really?
1: Lots of Rick and Morty. Yeah.
0: You could have given me like 10 years to guess and I probably wouldn't have picked that.
1: No, Rick and Morty. I watched a bunch of documentaries to be fair as well. I watched the Sly Stone documentary. That was funny because when we made Hair Down, I think everyone had watched it in like everyone that was working on the album had watched it sort of around a similar time. None of us discussed that with each other. And then we kind of go into the room, and we just start vibing out. We're making this song and all of the tiny ideas we're like, putting in or in inputting are, you're kind of going, did you watch the slide? Did you watch the slide documentary? And then we all kind of were like, oh yeah, we watched the slide documentary. It was amazing. But it was like, I love watching cartoons because it just like takes my mind off.
0: Totally.
1: So I just go home, I unwind, put that on and then I'll probably watch, like I'm really getting way more into film. So I feel like I'll end up watching, some like art housey type film or something. And,
0: I'm talking to Sam Henshaw on the show today. In a minute, you'll hear a live performance of that song he was talking about, Hair Down, which comes a little later in the album when things start to look a bit brighter. That is next on World Cafe.
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0: Saturday evening at 9 on The Root.
1: Welcome back to World Cafe. I'm Raina Duris. My guest today is Sam Henshaw. He has a new album called It Could Be Worse that he made while going through a breakup. I want to talk about the song Hair Down.
2: Yes.
1: Because it's full of what, I mean, you could maybe call affirmations, reminders that life can be hard, but you can get through it.
2: Yeah.
1: It comes quite a bit later in the album than the other songs we've heard you perform today. Mm-hmm. And I know you think about track sequencing a lot.
2: Yeah.
1: Why did this song fit in the second half?
2: The album does get a bit more positive towards the end as it like keeps going. And so for me, I was like, all right, let's give people this and let's just give people something to like scream and sing and chant and like, you know, something that's for people. That's the one song that I will say was for people. But even then, we still wrote it like it's a, you know, for an individual. So. Yeah.
1: You said the song is for people. Mm. You can, when you listen to it on the album, you can feel that it would be maybe a really good sing-along moment in one of your shows.
2: Yeah.
1: Before we hear you play it live,
2: yeah.
1: Tell me how it feels performing this song.
2: It is. It's the sing-along moment in the show. It's also the part of the show I get to rest and not sing.
1: Other people much. Take over.
2: Yeah. Cause everyone takes over in this state. Yeah. I'm honestly honored because I didn't think, you know, like, I'm not going to sit here and be like, oh, I don't think my album's good. I think it's a good album. And I think we made, you know, great songs. But I didn't expect that song to like, you know, be so important for people. And you really see it at the shows. I think the shows have been a really great reflection of, people's relationship with the album. And everyone just, you got people just like eyes closed, just vibing, singing it, just really taking it in. And it's a brilliant, brilliant moment in the show.
1: Well, if you're listening at home right now, feel free to sing along. This is Hair Down, Sam Henshaw, live for World Cafe.

0: Performed live by Sam Henshaw. That was Hair Down on World Cafe. I'm Rena Duras, hanging out with Sam Henshaw today. He has a new album called It Could Be Worse. This is the first album where you've been accompanied by live musicians.
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1: To that sound of just people playing, the first few records I ever heard were live albums. I didn't know what a studio album sounded like until way later on.
2: Really?
1: And I was like, this is boring. Like, why is it so, you know, where are the arrangements? Why is it so, like, quantized and structured and all of that? Where's the crowd? That was the other thing I always found weird. Was like, whenever I heard the studio albums, you don't hear a crowd in it.
2: That's so interesting that's just how you assumed, like, that's what music is.
1: Yeah, I was like, you hear people singing along and you hear crowds and you hear, you know, people cheering after a song's done and all of that sort of stuff. And so I was like, if the next album doesn't, you know, I think when we had started writing the songs as well, we sort of knew. We this was different actually, because we were writing. Normally I kind of will produce while simultaneously writing. Okay. And this time we just wrote the whole record, picked the songs that we wanted, and then we produced. And that was obviously like such a fun, amazing experience. But yeah, with that, I think we kind of heard, we were like, nah, this needs to be live.
2: Yeah. You also have the gospel choir in there. You mentioned the church.
1: Funny, I'll tell you a funny.
2: No, well, what is it?
1: It's not a gospel choir. It's just me and one other guy.
2: What?
1: Yeah.
2: Really?
1: Yeah, we just stacked up a bunch of vocals, yeah.
2: Wow.
1: Yeah.
2: Okay.
1: Yeah.
2: Well, you did a great job.
1: Yeah, I needed to save money. Yeah, never.
2: I guess I should have looked at the credits, but yeah, I just like assumed it was. Yeah. Like, oh my God.
1: We never get choirs.
2: Well, well done.
1: Thank
2: first
1: you.
2: Of all.
1: Appreciate it. Thank you.
2: You know, you mentioned the church a few minutes ago. Mm. I'm curious what your relationship is with that sound of the choir.
1: You know what? It's the same way I feel about hearing a crowd sing. There's something about unison and about. It's almost like that's the one moment when people are actually just unified in doing something. And it's the most beautiful sound ever. Like, and even if there's someone that's like pitchy, there's still so many other people that hold it together that it's still such a beautiful sound. And I just, I don't know. There's just something really, really beautiful about that for me. It's probably not even necessarily like choirs and harmonies. It's just groups of people singing together that really, really hits me.
2: On World Cafe, my guest is Sam Henshaw. His new album is called It Could Be Worse. You have the phrase, "It could be worse," tattooed on your hand.
1: I do.
2: I see.
1: Yeah.
2: And that is something that people say, you know, when they're kind of trying to see the bright side of things.
1: Yeah.
2: What does that phrase mean for you?
1: There's just something about it that's kind of funny. I don't know why. There's something about it. I think when you immediately hear that phrase as well, you automatically know that something's happened, but you know that this person's outlook on it is hopeful. Do you know what I mean? It's like, I remember when I was coming out with the title for the album, there were just so many things about hearing that one phrase that like, it's quite explanatory when you just hear that phrase. It's like, okay, this is a hopeful person. They've gone through something. They are, you know, they can see the brighter side of things. It makes you curious as to what could have happened to make them say that. But yeah, for me, I think a bunch of us that worked on the album, we actually got this tattooed on us in, you know, wherever, various places I got on my hand. But there was just something about that term and also even like during working on the record, my mum lost her mum. Mm. My grandma passed and I can get deep into it, I won't, but we lost so many other family members after, like, very shortly after that. And just the way that my mum handled that and that amount of loss

0: her energy and her vibe the entire time was just always, it could be worse. You know, she never said those words verbatim, but it was like, it was always just a hopefulness. It was always, you know, comforting us, you know, I mean, through, you know, through those moments and stuff. And, yeah, it was just beautiful. And I think, yeah, to some degree, it's dedicated to my mom. Yeah. I think, yeah.
1: My guest today is Sam Henshaw, World Cafe. The next song we're going to hear you play is called Wait Forever. Before we hear it, what can you tell us about this song?
0: Wait Forever, I think it was still in that sort of same space of like yearning. Mm-hmm. Yeah.
1: Well, let's listen. Here is Wait Forever, Sam Henshaw, live for the World Cafe.

0: Sam Henshaw performing Wait Forever live for World Cafe. That song is on his new album, It Could Be Worse. It is out now. Sam Henshaw has been my guest today. It's been such a pleasure talking to you, Sam. Thank you.
1: Thank you. It's been amazing.
0: I'm Raina Duras. Back in a moment with more World Cafe.
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0: Sam Fender, people watching at the end of this hour of World Cafe. And I want to say thank you to another Sam Henshaw, the one you heard at the beginning of this hour, for being on the show today. Thanks also to World Cafe senior producer Kimberly Junod for her work on that session. And thanks to our affiliate stations all across the country who bring this show to you and the whole team here at World Cafe who make it happen. We produce this show at WXPN at the University of Pennsylvania in Philadelphia. My name is Raina Duras. 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
3: The Alabama legislature has kicked off a special session on redistricting, this after the Supreme Court gutted the Voting Rights Act, removing race as a consideration for drawing district lines.
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6: This is Hannah Mayer from The Root. 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
0: If you've ever caught yourself daydreaming, wishing you were in some far-off place, some distant land, coming up, a song written exactly for that from UK band Pigeon.

That's Miami from Pigeon. I'll tell you the story behind that in just a few minutes. Also this hour, new music from Beck. You got to run. And new music from a band with a very fun name, Man, Woman, Chainsaw. All those tunes and more on the way. I'm Raina Duris, and this is World Cafe. And while you wait for all those songs, you will be sitting in limbo, listening to Sitting in Limbo from Jimmy Cliff.

Hey, I'm Raina Duris, and this is World Cafe. Going through the process to get a permanent visa or a citizenship in a country that you weren't born in can be pretty grueling. It also means your travel outside of that country can be limited. When I was waiting for my green card here, there was almost a whole year I couldn't leave the States or travel back to visit my family in Canada, and it can feel like a really long wait. You can feel a little bit trapped. That feeling was the inspiration behind the new song you're about to hear from UK band Pigeon. Frontman Fale Nioke is originally from West Africa, and the band wrote this song while he was working towards his British citizenship, meaning that the band couldn't tour internationally even though they were getting tons of offers for shows. They were trapped. This song was their way of taking off to a faraway place while they were stuck in northern England. It's called Miami. This is Pigeon on World Cafe.

0: 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That is Gillian Welch going back in time to a track recorded just before the pandemic lockdowns on Live from the Archives, next on World Cafe.
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0: You're tuned to World Cafe, and this is Live from the Archives. I'm Raina Duris, digging out a couple of exclusive live performances recorded for this show, starting today off with a track first heard in our 2020 session with Billy Strings. The interview was recorded virtually in August 2020 when Billy was sitting at home on his couch, but the performances were recorded before that. That's why you hear the crowd in the background in a time that seems so far away now. In 2019, Highway Hypnosis, live from Billy Strings on World Cafe.

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Before that, you heard Billy String's live performance of Highway Hypnosis. Both of those recorded for World Cafe. 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Beck is back with new music, and this one's so pretty. It's Ride Lonesome.

0: From her 1998 classic album, Car Wheels on a Gravel Road, Lucinda Williams, Still I Long for Your Kiss. 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

Hey, Raina with you on World Cafe. You know those questionnaires when you're filling out a form and you have to circle the gender or sex option that applies to you? Now, usually I would say woman, personally, but traditionally chainsaw hasn't been an option. And depending on the day, I would maybe go with that. Glad they're offering it. This band's called Man, Woman, Chainsaw. New from them, Nosedive.

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4: 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Today, why has President Trump paused the operation to help ships pass through the Strait of Hormuz just a day after it began? Also, three more people with suspected hantavirus have been evacuated from a Dutch cruise ship.
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6: Live from NPR News in Washington, I'm Dave Mattingly. There's still no word from Iran on whether it will accept the latest U.S. proposal to end the war. Tehran says it's still reviewing the details. President Trump continues to insist Iran wants to make a deal. The latest back and forth comes after the president halted Project Freedom, less than 48 hours after U.S. naval ships began the effort to guide commercial vessels through the Strait of Hormuz. NPR's Aya Batraoui has more.
7: This was so abrupt that a person briefed on the matter, not authorized to speak to the media, told NPR that even Israel did not know about Trump's intention to end Project Freedom and had actually been preparing for an escalation. What Trump says is he paused the operation because of what he calls great progress in reaching a final deal with Iran. And there were calls from countries in the region to Trump as well. In a post on X, Pakistan's prime minister, who's mediating between the U.S. and Iran, thanked Trump for pausing this operation. And he said that he and Saudi Arabia's crown prince, Mohammed bin Salman, had asked Trump to do just that and move toward reconciliation.
6: That's NPR's Aya Batraoui. The U.S. Navy continues its blockade of Iranian ports, despite Iran's Revolutionary Guard saying yesterday Iran would provide safe passage to commercial ships seeking to transit the strait. U.S. Central Command says an American fighter jet fired on an oil tanker in the Gulf of Oman yesterday as it tried to breach the blockade.
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7: That and move toward reconciliation.
6: That's NPR's Aya Batraoui. The U.S.

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1: Multiple tornadoes. Hundreds of homes, businesses, and other buildings have been damaged, though no fatalities are reported. Heavy damage is reported in Franklin and Lincoln counties, more than 50 miles southwest of Jackson. The National Weather Service says more severe weather is possible today in parts of the South. In Canada, supporters of provincial boycotts of American liquor say they appear to be working. As Dan Karpinchuk reports, an industry group in the U.S. says liquor exports to Canada are down 63% this year.
2: American liquor was pulled from store shelves in most provinces in retaliation against tariffs imposed by Washington. The Distilled Spirits Council of the U.S. says trade frictions have led to the first decline in liquor sales in decades and cost the industry nearly 1,000 jobs. Several provinces stopped sales and imports of U.S. liquor, while others sold off the remaining inventory and donated the proceeds to charity. Others have encouraged their consumers to buy Canadian where possible. Trade czar Jameson Greer recently referred to the boycott as a trade irritant between Canada and the U.S., and he said he wants U.S. alcohol immediately and permanently returned to all markets. But Ontario Premier Doug Ford says that won't happen without a broader trade agreement in place. For NPR News, I'm Dan Karpinchuk in Toronto.
1: Wall Street futures are higher this morning. I'm Dave Mattingly in Washington.
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6: This is Morning Edition from NPR News. I'm Michelle Martin.
7: And I'm Leila Fadel. Alabama's legislature is about to approve congressional districts that favor Republicans. It's one of the first southern states to rush to change congressional maps after last week's Supreme Court ruling that removed race as a consideration for drawing district lines. Civil rights activists are fighting back, as NPR's Debbie Elliott reports.
8: Protesters have descended on the Alabama State House in Montgomery this week as lawmakers meet in a special session designed to change the state's political power structure.
9: Now let's go. I ain't gonna let nobody turn me around, turn me around, turn me around.
8: Activists are organizing across the region to fight the redistricting frenzy after the Supreme Court stripped a key voting rights protection. Shayla Mitchell is with the Alabama Election Protection Coalition.
10: We are seeing a movement across the Deep South, a coordinated effort to push anti-blackness and white supremacy through the redistricting of maps. Redistricting is not new. It has been happening since the beginning of democracy, but now they're making an effort to totally erase the voices of black and brown communities.
8: Inside, the Alabama House debated a bill to use maps drawn in 2023 that were struck down by federal courts for discriminating against black voters. A three-judge panel imposed a new map that resulted in the state getting a second black Democrat in Congress out of seven seats. Republican State Representative Chris Pringle

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1: Piloted a temporary one-year ban for the recent school year. That ban is now permanent.
2: During lunch, we have to sit and talk to each other. We can't just whip our phone out and just be antisocial and on our phone all the time.
1: High school senior Ethan Atkerson thinks banning cell phones has been a good thing.
2: It feels like more of a community, you know, like everyone knows everyone and all that sort of stuff.
1: Overall, he says he's grateful for the ban. Caden Mills, NPR News, Warner, Oklahoma.
3: More than two-thirds of states have some type of restrictions on cell phone use in public schools. European plane manufacturer Airbus says the budget airline AirAsia has placed the largest single order on record for its A220-300 jets. That agreement is valued at about $19 billion. The order was announced yesterday in Canada at an Airbus facility alongside Canada's prime minister. I'm Dave Mattingly in Washington.
4: Here in Rochester, I'm Beth Adams. Good morning. Traffic volume starting to pick up here, but everything's moving smoothly on the expressway so far. Chilly, 37 degrees right now. High today, around 53, partly sunny. Could see a rain shower, but there's a pretty low chance of that. Still ahead on Morning Edition, a first-of-its-kind national study looks at the impacts of cell phone bans in schools. Of course, we have one here in New York State now. We'll hear all about it at 6:45. But first, a former director of the FDA's Center for Tobacco Products explains the agency's approval of fruit-flavored electronic cigarettes. Stay tuned for that story in a few minutes. And then a little bit later in the hour, the Marketplace Morning Report with our business news for the morning that starts at 6:51.
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6: It's Morning Edition from NPR News. I'm Leila Fadel.
7: And I'm Michelle Martin. Good morning. Big oil companies are starting to report earnings, which have been heavily affected by the war in Iran and its effect on oil prices.
6: The U.S. intervention in Venezuela has had a major impact, too. So far, we've heard from ConocoPhillips, ExxonMobil, and Chevron, with more to come.
7: NPR's Camila Domonoske has been listening to what executives are saying to investors, and she's here to tell us about that. Good morning.
8: Good morning.
7: So what do these high prices mean for oil producers?
8: Well, it's a boost to the bottom line, right? This quarter did actually, because of a sort of accounting quirk, Exxon and Chevron looked like they made less money this quarter, but that's because a lot of the profits that they're going to make from selling oil at the higher prices that we've seen, they just haven't been able to put on their books yet until they physically deliver those shipments. Exxon said if you factor that in, their profits were actually twice what they appeared to be in paper. And executives do expect oil prices to remain high. Here's Darren Woods, the CEO of Exxon.
9: I think it's obvious to most that if you look at the unprecedented disruption in the world supply of oil and natural gas, the market hasn't seen the full impact of that yet.
8: He's basically saying that prices could still get higher. And even if the strait does reopen soon, it's going to take time to bring production back online, put oil on ships. The world is going to want to buy a lot of oil to rebuild the stockpiles that it's been burning through. So oil will stay high for a while.
7: Okay, so let's just say higher oil prices are good news for oil companies and their investors. But for you and me, not so much.
8: Yeah, it increases prices at the pump, and that pushes up inflation across the entire economy. I will add, as a caveat, there's a risk for oil companies themselves, too, because if prices are high enough for long enough that they cut into demand or even cause a global recession, that's bad for everyone, including the Exxons of the world.
7: Could U.S. companies bring prices down by increasing supply, by producing more oil?
8: Yeah, they could. That doesn't mean that they will, especially the big companies. Here is the CEO.

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1: Hundreds of homes, businesses, and other buildings are reported to be damaged or leveled, especially in two counties more than 50 miles southwest of Jackson. Wall Street futures are higher this morning. Dow futures are up 72 points. I'm Dave Mattingly in Washington.
2: And here in Rochester, I'm Beth Adams. You're listening to Morning Edition on WXXI. Coming up, a member of Rochester City Council defends his vote to sell two vacant buildings, school buildings, to charter schools.
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2: You can hear more of that conversation from WXXI's Connections with Evan Dawson coming up in about 8 minutes. And then a little later this hour, the latest from NPR's 250th anniversary series, America in Pursuit. Today, how the Star Trek Enterprise evoked Americans' sense of adventure and a utopian vision of humanity. I know a lot of Trek fans who are going to want to hear that. 40 degrees right now in Rochester, remaining cool today with a high around 53, partly sunny. Tonight's low 38, tomorrow mid-50s.
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5: This is Morning Edition from NPR News. I'm Michelle Martin.
6: And I'm Leila Faldel. Alabama's legislature is about to approve congressional districts that favor Republicans. It's one of the first southern states to rush to change congressional maps after last week's Supreme Court ruling that removed race as a consideration for drawing district lines. Civil rights activists are fighting back, as NPR's Debbie Elliott reports.
7: Protesters have descended on the Alabama State House in Montgomery this week as lawmakers meet in a special session designed to change the state's political power structure.
8: Let's go. I ain't gonna let nobody turn me around, turn me around, turn me around.
7: Activists are organizing across the region to fight the redistricting frenzy after the Supreme Court stripped a key voting rights protection. Shayla Mitchell is with the Alabama Election Protection Coalition.
9: We are seeing a movement across the Deep South, a coordinated effort to push anti-blackness and white supremacy through the redistricting of maps. Redistricting is not new. It has been happening since the beginning of democracy, but now they're making an effort to totally erase the voices of black and brown communities.
7: Inside, the Alabama House debated a bill to use maps drawn in 2023 that were struck down by federal courts for discriminating against black voters. A three-judge panel imposed a new map that resulted in the state getting a second black Democrat in Congress out of seven seats. Republican State Representative Chris Pringle is sponsoring the legislation that reverts to the old map. During the debate, he said it would give the GOP an advantage.
10: I believe if the Republicans run quality candidates and turn out, that it's the opportunity for the Republicans to win all seven districts if they run good candidates.
7: Pringle rejected Democratic Representative Kenyatta Hassel's argument that the goal is to unconstitutionally disenfranchise black voters.
10: The blacks still have the right to vote. We're not infringing on the right for them to go in the voting place and cast a ballot.
11: But you're diluting. You will be diluting that vote.
10: Well, they still have the right to vote. They're still able to go vote. We're not taking.
11: But it is unconstitutional to dilute that vote, right?
10: We're not infringing on their right to go to the polls and vote.
7: Other than Pringle, no Republicans defended the bill, which passed the House on a party-line vote. Afterwards, the GOP caucus issued a statement saying, quote, Alabama House Republicans are doing our part to ensure Congress stays red. The legislation is now before the Alabama Senate, where activists protested near the chamber.

0: her and refused orders from security to move.
1: Okay, no, please, no, no, no, no. Please, if you all would, go to the train, sir.
2: Wait, listen.
3: No. Shall not, we shall not be moved.
0: Organizer Eric Hall with the Birmingham chapter of Black Lives Matter says a new generation is prepared to step up.
4: We will not go back to a place where our lives were not valued, to a place where our voting rights were not respected. And so we're here to send a strong message and say that we will not, we will not, we are not going back.
0: Mildred Mitchell Bennett was a foot soldier in Birmingham during the civil rights movement in the 1960s. She says what they gained back then is under attack now.
2: I'm tired, and I will not go back. I fought the fight, marching. I'm not going back.
0: Tornado warnings and flooding in the state house cut debate short Wednesday night, but the Republican supermajority in the Alabama legislature has the votes to push through their congressional plan by Friday. Debbie Elliott, NPR News, Montgomery.
5: Working for a political campaign is in some ways a bet on that candidate. If the politician wins, it's good for staffers' careers. But some campaign workers are making actual bets on their candidates in prediction markets using private internal information to make money. NPR's Luke Garrett is with us now with his exclusive reporting. Good morning, Luke.
6: Good morning.
5: So what's happening here?
6: Campaign staffers are gaming prediction markets like Polymarket and Predictit to make money. These prediction markets host event contracts on elections where you can buy and sell odds on who will win. These odds often swing up and down throughout a campaign, and these, you know, staffers are taking advantage of that and making thousands by making well-timed bets using that insider information. Now, this is according to two staffers from separate campaigns, both asked to be anonymous for fear of losing their jobs and legal liability.
5: Well, say more about how they're actually working this. Like, how are they using information to make money?
6: Right. So here's an example. One campaign staffer said they got a tip about an outside poll. Now, this poll had their candidate up by a lot. And this staffer knew once it was released, the poll would really jack up the price of their candidate winning on the prediction markets.
5: So in essence, they bought low before that information became public.
6: Exactly. This staffer said they and their colleagues used their insider information to give them an edge. So shortly before the poll was released, they all bought event contracts for their candidate. And once the value of that contract went up, the staffer sold them and made, quote, thousands. This staffer said it would have been, quote, foolish of them, you know, not to bet on their own candidate. Now, I confirmed this by checking it against prediction market data, and it did check out. But the story doesn't end there. The staffer then used these winnings to bet again in another prediction market. And Michelle, this one source wasn't the only person on a campaign who said prediction market bets were common. The other staffer I spoke with said they knew people who made up to $5,000 on prediction markets using campaign data to win. That person described prediction markets like the, quote, Wild West for campaign staffers.
5: So, Luke, you know I'm going to ask, is this legal?
6: The Commodities Futures Trading Commission, you know, regulates prediction markets. I spoke to Jeff LaRich. He's a former CFTC trial lawyer who used to prosecute insider trading cases.
7: It is illegal. It's illegal or a violation of the Commodity Exchange Act if you have material non-public information and you have a duty not to use that.
6: Legality aside, former CFTC officials also told me the commission simply isn't equipped to investigate and enforce these rules.
5: Is there any chance that Congress will step in here?
6: Well, Washington has started paying attention to prediction markets. Just last week, the Senate changed its internal rules, banning senators and staff from betting on prediction markets. And in April, the White House issued a staff-wide memo, you know, warning employees not to place bets on prediction markets. But none of these efforts apply to campaign staffers. Some campaigns are starting to ban staff from using these markets preemptively, but it's a patchwork and piecemeal effort at best. And Michelle, this year is an election year where candidates are winning and losing races that decide who, you know, wins elections, but also who makes money on these prediction markets.
5: That is NPR's Luke Garrett with his exclusive reporting. Luke, thank you.
6: Thank you.
8: And thank you for making Morning Edition part of your day. It is now 7:42, 40 degrees in Rochester. Unfortunately, we're not going to get out of the 50s again today, high around 53. It'll be partly sunny most of the time. A member of Rochester City Council is doubling down on his criticism of council members who oppose the sale of vacant city school buildings to charter schools. Schools number 20 and 29 have been empty for years, and local charter schools have offered to purchase them. The sale would need a 7-2 vote on City Council, and right now there are three members who oppose the sale. Councilmember Michael Patterson has been the most vocal supporter of making the sale. He joined WXXI's Connections with Evan Dawson to discuss why and to defend his strong comments about his colleagues.
9: It's not about whether or not you like charter schools. If you don't like charter schools, don't send your kid to one. It's a matter of these are Rochester City residents. We have a resource that they've asked to use, that they've asked to purchase. They've got everything they need and they're ready to go. All they need us to do is say yes and get out of the way.
10: There are always debates about land and sales. And in recent weeks, two of the most high profile have been these two buildings and the parcel in the East End on the old Interloop.
4: You know, yeah, there was something last month, wasn't there?
10: And that is a plan for housing there.
4: Yes, it was.
10: Here's why I bring that up. Your colleagues who are currently planning to vote no on the school proposal.
4: Yes, because they want housing.
10: Also voted no on the housing proposal in the East End.
4: Yes, sir.
10: And part of why they seem to feel like they can't have a civil discourse with you is you made some very pointed comments at public meetings about their vote there.
4: Yes, I did.
10: You implied that they might be the type of folks who would vote to fill in the pools in black communities instead of letting black families swim in them.
4: Well, brother, if that got them upset, you ain't ready for what I'm getting ready to say next. To me, it has echoes of the Fugitive Slave Act of 1850 and a request for restrictive covenants. Because, you know, they're literally was saying, don't sell to charter schools, which is a restrictive covenant, because these schools get in the way of our money. And there was no comment on children. There was a comment on money. Well, I'm not worried about the money. I'm worried about the kids.
10: You don't think invoking the Fugitive Slave Act, to them it might feel personal, like it crossed the line?
4: You know, I take this personal.
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5: 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I'm Michelle Martin.
14: And I'm Leila Faldin. Southeast Asian countries are meeting this week at a summit in the Philippines. One of the big topics, the U.S. war on Iran. Michael Sullivan reports from Thailand.
15: Krabi is a tourist destination of seemingly endless beaches on the glittering Andaman Sea, a place not used to seeing its airport suddenly hosting U.S. military aircraft. Last month, though, that changed for a few days at least, with U.S. planes arriving day and night, alarming locals whose videos of the arrivals were quickly splashed across national TV newscasts. Social media was filled with posts from Thais worried they were getting dragged into a war with Iran they wanted no part of. The Thai military was quick to assure people the planes were a one-off, a stopgap measure after overcrowding at a nearby military airport used for yearly joint exercises with the U.S. Thailand depends on the Strait of Hormuz for roughly half its energy needs. But gas prices are up and tourist arrivals are down as political uncertainty and the price of jet fuel have soared. And even before the war started, a survey of more than 2,000 of Southeast Asia's regional elite by Singapore's Yusof Ishak Institute identified President Trump by name as the biggest geopolitical threat to regional security.
16: It's really shocking.
15: Shadiman Lockman is a senior researcher at Malaysia's Institute of Strategic and International Studies.
16: Trump has really made it very easy to basically blame America for a lot of things.
15: Especially after his stiff tariffs on Southeast Asian trading partners over the past year or so, some of whom, such as Indonesia and Malaysia, were already angry about U.S. support for Israel in the war in Gaza. This war and its fallout isn't helping, says Yun Sun at the Stimson Center.
17: Countries in the region are starting to feel the energy shortage. They're also facing the shortage of raw materials.
15: Aris Arugay is a professor of political science at the University of the Philippines.
18: The U.S. doesn't seem to even be sensitive to the impact of its unilateral actions to some of its Southeast Asian partners, including allies.
15: But not all its Southeast Asian partners. In the Philippines, for example, Washington and Manila are winding up their annual Balikatan war games this week, which are clearly focused on China. And in the end, says Shariman Lockman, China's growing military and economic influence in the region may trump ASEAN nations' concerns about President Trump.
16: They may not love Trump, they may not love the current administration, but America is inconveniently vital for all of us.
15: And while China has been using the war to tout itself as a benevolent and responsible partner, says the Stimson Center's Yun Sun,
17: China, since the beginning of the war, has also put a export restriction on, for example, diesel, on gas, and also on fertilizers, because China wants to reserve those supplies for China's own economic consumption.
15: Which sounds a whole lot like President Trump's America First, and may help explain why some survey respondents see Trump as a threat, but also still see the U.S. as a more trusted partner, though the gap is narrowing. For NPR News, I'm Michael Sullivan in Chiang Rai.
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8: 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Here's meteorologist Josh Nichols.
19: The total amount of precipitation that Rochester has received for spring is nearly double its normal, and there still could be a widely scattered shower popping today. Otherwise, we'll see intervals of clouds and sunshine, and it's going to be unseasonably cool, the high temperature only in the low 50s. For today, we'll look for increasing clouds. Overnight lows will be into the upper 30s. Times of clouds and sun with a pop-up shower for tomorrow. Highs in the mid-50s. For WAXXI News, I'm meteorologist Josh Nichols.
8: 40 degrees right now in Rochester, partly cloudy. Still ahead, Secretary of State Marco Rubio meets with Pope Leo after critical comments by President Trump. Also, Ted Turner wasn't just a media mogul, he was a major philanthropist.
20: He was the precedent setter for large philanthropic giveaways.
8: Turner died yesterday at age 87. Coming up, more on how he used his great wealth to try to rid the world of nuclear weapons, solve climate change, and eliminate poverty. It's all just ahead in our final hour of Morning Edition on WXXI. On 90.3 FM, it'll be classical music with Brenda Tremblay right after NPR News at 8. In honor of Asian Pacific American Heritage Month, Brenda will feature a mountain dance by a Chinese composer who worked to forge a new sound in Asian classical music.

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1: We have them here in New York. We'll hear all about it at 8:45. But first, a former director of the FDA's Center for Tobacco Products explains the agency's approval of fruit-flavored electronic cigarettes. Stay tuned for that story in a few minutes. And then a little later this hour, the cost of health care in the U.S. is top of mind for many voters ahead of elections in November. Hear why even insured Americans are now stressed about health care costs. That'll be coming up on the Marketplace Morning Report, which starts at 8:51. High today will be around 53 degrees, partly cloudy. It is 45 degrees right now in Rochester.
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3: It's Morning Edition from NPR News. I'm Leila Fadel.
4: And I'm Michelle Martin. Good morning. Big oil companies are starting to report earnings, which have been heavily affected by the war in Iran and its effect on oil prices.
3: The U.S. intervention in Venezuela has had a major impact, too. So far, we've heard from ConocoPhillips, ExxonMobil, and Chevron, with more to come.
4: NPR's Camila Domonoske has been listening to what executives are saying to investors, and she's here to tell us about that. Good morning.
5: Good morning.
4: So what do these high prices mean for oil producers?
5: Well, it's a boost to the bottom line, right? This quarter did actually, because of a sort of accounting quirk, Exxon and Chevron looked like they made less money this quarter, but that's because a lot of the profits that they're going to make from selling oil at the higher prices that we've seen, they just haven't been able to put on their books yet until they physically deliver those shipments. Exxon said if you factor that in, their profits were actually twice what they appeared to be in paper. And executives do expect oil prices to remain high. Here's Darren Woods, the CEO of Exxon.
6: I think it's obvious to most that if you look at the unprecedented disruption in the world supply of oil and natural gas, the market hasn't seen the full impact of that yet.
5: He's basically saying that prices could still get higher. And even if the strait does reopen soon, it's going to take time to bring production back online, put oil on ships. The world is going to want to buy a lot of oil to rebuild the stockpiles that it's been burning through. So oil will stay high for a while.
4: Okay, so let's just say higher oil prices are good news for oil companies and their investors. But for you and me, not so much.
5: Yeah, it increases prices at the pump, and that pushes up inflation across the entire economy. I will add, as a caveat, there's a risk for oil companies themselves, too, because if prices are high enough for long enough that they cut into demand or even cause a global recession, that's bad for everyone, including the Exxons of the world.
4: Could U.S. companies bring prices down by increasing supply, by producing more oil?
5: Yeah, they could. That doesn't mean that they will, especially the big companies. Here is the CEO of Chevron, Mike Wirth.
7: We could hit the gas and begin to grow it again, but I don't know what the future looks like. For right now, I think it's really steady as she goes.
5: All of the cash that's coming in at higher oil prices, companies could invest that in new drilling projects, which is then a risk if the price of oil crashes at some point in the future. They would lose out that investment. Or they could spit that money out as cash to investors. And Wall Street has a strong preference for option B, the cash. We could see some different calculations from smaller companies. We got a survey from the Dallas Fed a few weeks ago asking a bunch of oil executives what they expect for U.S. production. Most did anticipate some increase in U.S. output, but honestly, not a huge sort of world market shaping amount.
4: And what about a boost in crude oil from Venezuela? Could that help to make up, let's just call it, the world's missing oil?
5: Yeah, partly. We've seen production go up about 14% from Venezuela. That is significant, but it's not the huge multiple times larger increase that President Trump has pushed for. We saw companies really balk when he pushed for this early in the year.

0: 43 degrees and cloudy in Rochester at 8:42. This is WXXI News. I'm Beth Adams. Good morning. A member of Rochester City Council is doubling down on his criticism of council members who oppose the sale of vacant city school buildings to charter schools. Schools number 20 and 29 have been empty for years, and local charter schools have offered to purchase them. The sale would need a 7-2 vote on City Council. Right now, though, there are three members who oppose the sale. Councilmember Michael Patterson has been the most vocal supporter of making the sale. He joined WXXI's Connections with Evan Dawson to discuss why and to defend his strong comments about his colleagues.
1: It's not about whether or not you like charter schools. If you don't like charter schools, don't send your kid to one. It's a matter of, these are Rochester City residents. We have a resource that they've asked to use, that they've asked to purchase. They've got everything they need and they're ready to go. All they need us to do is say yes and get out of the way.
2: There are always debates about land and sales. And in recent weeks, two of the most high profile have been these two buildings and the parcel in the East End on the old Interloop.
3: You know, yeah, there was something last month, wasn't there?
2: And that is a plan for housing there.
3: Yes, it was.
2: Here's why I bring that up. Your colleagues who are currently planning to vote no on the school proposal.
3: Yes, because they want housing.
2: Also voted no on the housing proposal in the East End.
3: Yes, sir.
2: And part of why they seem to feel like they can't have a civil discourse with you is you made some very pointed comments at public meetings about their vote there.
3: Yes, I did.
2: You implied that they might be the type of folks who would vote to fill in the pools in black communities instead of letting black families swim in them.
3: Well, brother, if that got them upset, you ain't ready for what I'm getting ready to say next. To me, it has echoes of the Fugitive Slave Act of 1850 and a request for restrictive covenants. Because, you know, they're literally was saying, don't sell to charter schools, which is a restrictive covenant, because these schools get in the way of our money. And there was no comment on children. There was a comment on money. Well, I'm not worried about the money. I'm worried about the kids.
2: Don't think invoking the Fugitive Slave Act, to them it might feel personal, like it crossed the line.
3: You know, I take this personal.
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5: This is Morning Edition from NPR News. I'm Leila Fadel.
6: And I'm Michelle Martin. Good morning. More students than ever are going to schools where cell phones aren't allowed. More than two-thirds of states now have some restrictions, but are kids more focused? Are they learning more? A year ago, the National Bureau of Economic Research brought together academics from top universities to study these bans and highlight possible steps forward. This week, they issued their report. NPR Sequoia Carrillo has been covering this and is with us now to tell us more about it. Good morning, Sequoia.
7: Good morning, Michelle.
6: Okay, there were a lot of reasons why lawmakers wanted to take away cell phones in schools. I mean, student mental health, engagement, but also as a fix to declining test scores. Did the study show that banning cell phones is succeeding?
7: So yes and no. Are the bans doing what they set out to do? Absolutely yes. This study found dramatically reduced cell phone activity in schools with restrictions. And teachers in states with bans also reported that the number of students using cell phones in class dropped on average from 61% to just 13% in 3 years. But the more complicated part here is student achievement. And like you said, this is not the only reason to ban cell phones, but the study did find that the bans had a, quote, close to zero effect on test scores. It's easy to look at that as a disappointing figure, but education gains are notoriously slow, and researchers say it's often hard to see a trend when zoomed in on only a few years.
6: How do they measure the effectiveness of the bans? You know, kids are smart. I mean, they can find workarounds.
7: Definitely, definitely. So this study looked specifically at schools around the country that use Yonder pouches. They're just these lockable bags. They're a really popular way to keep phones physically with students, but render them useless without a key. But like you said, students are clever. I mean, I've personally, in reporting on this story, seen students in Louisville, Kentucky, and in New York really circumvent these bans quite easily. They tear them open. They put old or broken phones in the pouch and keep theirs on them. So something I liked about this study was that instead of surveying students or counting the number of these pouches in use, they looked at cell phone data based on geographic location. The researchers saw how often phones were used from before the bans were adopted and then in the 3 years since. And that's where we saw the dramatic drop in usage.
6: What else did they find?
7: So since there's no way to discern when a phone pings that's a student's phone versus a teacher or administrator, the researchers also paired that data with a teacher survey to gain more context for what's happening inside the classroom. They also layered, attendance data, disciplinary data, and they also surveyed students about social emotional awareness, and they put all of that in the findings. So there's a ton in this study, but a lot of it is quite promising, like disciplinary action, for instance. It initially rose in the wake of these bans, but leveled out by the end of the study. As for emotional well-being, students said they felt worse in the first year, but by the third year, students reported feeling better off than before the bans.
6: Are these researchers taking this as a win?
7: I talked to Thomas D., a professor of economics at Stanford and a co-author on this study, and he characterized this research as the first draft of a new approach to schooling. Even though these bans are very popular with teachers and across party lines, this is still new territory. It does go against years of schools trying to harness technology to improve learning. Cell phones are far from the only devices connected to the internet in a classroom, so many places are now restricting screens in schools, going one step further. So on time on laptops, tablets, and other devices. We've seen this in 4 states so far, and the Los Angeles School District plans to limit all screens as soon as this fall.
6: That is NPR Sequoia Carrillo. Sequoia, thank you.
7: Thank you.
6: It's Morning Edition from NPR News. I'm Michelle Martin.
5: And I'm Leila Fadel.
0: And I'm Beth Adams. Good morning. Now, just about 10 minutes before 9 o'clock. I wish I could say that we have an improvement in the weather. We're heading into the start of festival season in Rochester with the start of the Lilac Festival tomorrow at Highland Park. It would be nice if we could break 60 degrees at least, do you think? Well, that's not going to happen, unfortunately. Here's meteorologist Josh Nichols with the details.
8: The total amount of precipitation that Rochester has received for spring is nearly double its normal, and there still could be a widely scattered shower popping today. Otherwise, we'll see intervals of clouds and sunshine, and it's going to be unseasonably cool, the high temperature only in the low 50s. For today, we'll look for increasing clouds. Overnight lows will be into the upper 30s. Times of clouds and sun with a pop-up shower for tomorrow. Highs in the mid-50s. For WXXI News, I'm meteorologist Josh Nichols.
0: Right now, cloudy and 44 degrees in Rochester. Still ahead on WXXI, a group of Australian women with links to the Islamic State group have arrived back home with their children after years in a Syrian detention camp. But some politicians say they should not be allowed back. Also, how the oil shock is affecting airlines, we'll hear from the leader of one of Europe's biggest low-cost carriers. That's all coming up on the BBC News Hour beginning at 9:06. Unless, of course, you're listening to The Root, you'll be getting music starting at 9 o'clock with Open Tunings. And coming up next here, it's the Marketplace Morning Report with financial market news and other business news on our Thursday morning.
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9: From Marketplace, I'm Sabri Benishore in New York. Americans are increasingly fed up with the rising cost of health care, and surveys suggest a wave of resentment is headed towards the ballot box. About 90% of people say health care costs will influence whether and how they vote in November. And more than half say it'll have a major impact on those decisions. That is according to a new poll from the health policy nonprofit KFF. Marketplace's Samantha Fields has more.
11: If you ask people what they're most worried about being able to afford these days, healthcare is number one. That's what KFF found back in January. About two-thirds of people were stressed about healthcare costs. Liz Hamill at KFF says when they asked again last month after gas prices spiked,
12: it was still healthcare was at the top of the list, now tied with gas, even at a time when, you know, gas prices are in front of your face every time you drive by a gas station. And the fact that healthcare remained near the top of the list was really striking.
11: Even people who have insurance are often afraid to use it. Sarah Collins at the Commonwealth Fund says in 2024, more than half of adults put off care because it was too expensive.
13: They included not filling a prescription because of the cost, skipping a recommended treatment because of the cost, having a medical problem and not going to the doctor.
11: Since then, many people's premiums, copays, and deductibles have risen. Vivian Ho at Rice University says the increases have been most abrupt for people who buy insurance on the Affordable Care Act marketplace and who lost enhanced subsidies this year.
14: But everybody else who gets insurance from their employer is also suffering because it's been over 300% cumulative increase in the amount that workers have to contribute towards their own health insurance premiums over the last 25 years.
11: And wages haven't kept up. I'm Samantha Fields for Marketplace.
9: All right, let's do the numbers. Brent crude is down more than 4%. It's at $97 a barrel as the U.S. awaits a response from Iran on a peace proposal. Dow, S&P, and NASDAQ futures are all up in the 2 to 3/10% range. And DoorDash says it plans to help its delivery drivers deal with gas prices that are up 44% because of the Iran war. It's expecting to spend $50 million on extra compensation for them in the second quarter. DoorDash stock is up almost 10% in pre-market trading.
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9: Sometimes countries find themselves in desperate need of U.S. dollars. Maybe they need the dollars to pay back a loan. Sometimes they want dollars to manipulate currency markets to prop up their own currency. Or maybe there's a financial crisis that dollars can help with. Sometimes the U.S. will do countries in this situation a favor. The U.S. will lend them dollars and take the other country's currency as collateral, usually at a pretty good deal. That favor is called a currency swap. The United Arab Emirates wants one. On Monday, the UAE's trade minister said his country is discussing this with the U.S. Brad Setzer is an economist and senior fellow at the Council on Foreign Relations and is here to talk about it. Brad, thanks so much for coming on.
15: My pleasure.
9: So a currency swap is the U.S. gives a bunch of dollars to a country, UAE in this case, and then that country gives us a bunch of their currency. Why would they want that?
15: Well, and with the UAE, it's actually a bit of a mystery because the UAE has an enormous stockpile of assets. Abu Dhabi's generally thought to have $2 trillion in foreign assets across its sovereign wealth funds. Its central bank has close to $300 billion in reserves. Abu Dhabi and Dubai have been able to borrow in the government bond markets, in the dollar bond market. So while they are hit with a severe shock from the loss of oil revenue, possibly some capital flight out of Dubai, they appear to have the resources to handle it. So there's two theories for why they may have made the request. One theory is, well, it never hurts to have a little extra dollars cash on hand. If the U.S. is willing to provide it, why not take it? But the other theory, which is what the Emirates have been leaning into, is that it's a bit of a signal, and a signal I don't think the Emirates should get, that you've joined the big boys club. You're on the same plane as the ECB, the Bank of England, the Swiss National Bank, the Bank of Japan, the countries that have standing swap lines with the Fed.
9: You're saying the UAE doesn't really need those dollars, but just wants to be part of the club of countries that get to have them sometimes. Why do you think it should not?
15: The Federal Reserve swap line currently has been used basically to provide dollars to your banking system. And I think with respect to the UAE, the domestic banking system is a bit too intertwined with the royal family, with the Gulf sovereign wealth funds, with the Emirates sovereign wealth funds, to be a good candidate to receive essentially unconditional dollar liquidity. That is generally reserved for countries that have a longer history of arm's length regulation and countries who, frankly, have bigger banking systems where if those banking systems ran short of dollars, they would be selling U.S. assets and interfering with the conduct of monetary policy. There's a stronger case for a treasury swap line. But the irony is that the Treasury's Exchange Stabilization Fund, if you stretch it to its maximum limit, has $212 billion available. The Emirates Central Bank has $285 billion.
9: So is this like a prestige thing?
15: The most logical explanation is, yes, it's a prestige thing. This is a request the Emirates have made before. It's a request that is traditionally turned down pretty quickly because the Emirates doesn't need the money, because it doesn't clearly qualify, doesn't have the standards of transparency, doesn't produce high quality economic and financial data, doesn't produce timely data, but it may think that in this moment of distress, it can squeak in.
9: Brad Setzer is with the Council on Foreign Relations. We also spoke to him about where Gulf States oil money is going and where it is not going right now. You can find all that at marketplace.org or on our podcast. In New York, I'm Sabri Benishore with the Marketplace Morning Report. 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
0: 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Open Tunings is next on WRUR The Root. The BBC NewsHour coming your way on WXXI right after an update from NPR News and WXXI News here at the top of the hour. It's 44 degrees and cloudy. Now high today in the low 50s. It's 9 o'clock.

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I'm Scott Regan, your host here till noon. 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Visit today with Tom Mahoney of Grand Canyon Rescue episode and other bands as well. He's doing a residency at Three Heads this month, every Thursday, starting tonight. He'll be in to talk about that a little bit. We got Joan Arbitrating and the Supremes and Chris Trapper. Let's begin with another Chris. This is Chris Smither. You're tuned to The Root.

Opening up today with Chris Smither, who I saw do that song many years ago at Newport Folk Festival, and they gave him a standing ovation after he sang every verse. It was pretty incredible. Brand new song back then, not so new these days. I'll Leave the Light On from Chris Smither, about 20 years old, maybe 18 years old. Leave the Light On, the title track, the album from him. I Make the Dough, You Get the Glory, Kathleen Edwards, a little nod to the Sabres and hockey. They're doing great. Keep it up, you guys. And a little nod to Kathleen Edwards playing John Fogerty, cool and collected and calm. John Fogerty not being cool and calm with Rambunctious Boy. And speaking of that, here's Elvis in the 70s.

We heard that from Elvis Presley with Kentucky Rain, one of those songs later in, well, he wasn't that old, but later in his career, Elvis in the 70s. Call Me the Breeze, John Mayer covering a J.J. Cale song, and Caramel from Suzanne Vega, her close-up volume one, remaking a number of her album songs more acoustically. Caramel. And Caramel, the caramel voice of John Prine.

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The title track to the recent release from Hayes Carl, We're Only Human, opening up with A Boundless Love from John Prine, the late great John Prine, from his final CD, The Tree of Forgiveness. And Brandi Carlile, one of her more recent releases, Returning to Myself, her song Human. She will be at CMAC on August 20th with I'm With Her, the great trio. This is another story about a human. You're tuned to The Root.

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You're tuned to WITH and WRUR. I'm Scott Regan. Thanks for joining me this morning. We opened up with Kathy Matea, who also hosts Mountain Stage here on our programs on Sunday at 2 o'clock. The great live music show with Kathy Matea every Sunday at 2. We heard her version of Ode to Billy Joel from her Pretty Bird CD. We Are Elephants, Getting Away from Humans for a While, with Maddie Walsh from her human-made thing. Maddie Walsh and the Blind Spots are going to be in Rochester coming up on Saturday the 9th. I think that's like the day after tomorrow. Are we there already? For the Lilac Fest. The Lilac Fest kicks off, and you can find out more about that if you visit the Lilac Fest website. There's lots of music going on, including All the Flowers. Maddie Walsh and the Blind Spots on Saturday at the Lilac Fest. Let's see what else we have in there. We had Los Lobos with Will the Wolf Survive, a title track to that album from a couple years ago now. Los Lobos and Los Lonely Boys are at Point of the Bluff Vineyards for a concert on June 21st, just a couple weeks away now. Beautiful place overlooking Keuka Lake by Hammondsport. With all those animals, you can't help but play Simon Garfunkel. That must be the wrong one. Let me see here. Let me see if I can pull it up. Is this it? Let's see. Stop. Here we're live radio. You're tuned to WITH and WRUR. Let's see if this is it. Nope. This one. How it was. So.

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It's that time. It's 10 o'clock. Hey, congratulations. The first hour is done. We heard Simon and Garfunkel in there at the zoo from Bookends, Cadillac Walk with Boss Skaggs, and Walking Down 3rd Street with Low Straitjackets. A little nod to Greg Townsend, who played quite a bit with Low Straitjackets. I was reading the 30 Best Living Songwriter articles from New York Times over the past few days, and the one that I read that I really appreciated was the one from Lucinda Williams. This is from her self-titled release on WITH and WRUR.

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0: waiting for a big rock and roll crash there, and it doesn't come. Anyway, we'll maybe we can talk about that a little bit later. Opening up a ways back with Lucinda Williams with Change the Locks from her self-titled release. Her song Passionate Kisses is done by Mary Chapin Carpenter. And Hit Somebody, Warren Zevon, from his My Rides Here, and I'm going out to all the hockey fans this morning. And speaking of hockey fans, TMB, Good Man Down, from Postcards from the Cafe Bliss, Tom Mahoney's project. One of the many projects that Tom Mahoney has.
1: Yes.
0: And Tom, just bring the mic a little bit closer.
1: Sure.
0: And Tom's here in the studio. Welcome.
1: Thank you. Good to see you. Always good to spend time with you.
0: Yes, I mostly know you through Grand Canyon Rescue episode.
1: Yep.
0: And but you're doing a residency at Three Heads Brewing starting tonight, every Thursday.
1: Starting tonight, yeah, yeah. So it's a three-week residency every Thursday. Tonight will be Grand Canyon Rescue episode, which is kind of my Americana original band. Jimmy Mack, Steve Day, Miles McHugh. And tonight we have Jason Titus sitting in on bass. The second week will be a three-night run of Into the Now, which does Grateful Dead, Allman Brothers, Stones, Doors, mixed in with a whole bunch of other things. On Saturday night, we'll be doing kind of Dylan and the Dead as a little tribute to Bob Dylan's birthday. And then the last week will be a relatively new configuration called the Wildflower Revolution. And we have the Buddhahood Horn sitting in and a bunch of guests, so should be fun.
0: What's the Wildflower Revolution like? Where did that come from?
1: So, like that song, Good Man Down, I wrote a lot of electric originals that maybe wouldn't transfer over to Grand Canyon, and I wanted a place to do them. So I was trying to think of a band name and maybe play out and some other people I like playing with. And so made up a name, and here we are. And we've done a couple of shows. Into the Now has done a couple of shows with Buddhahood Horns where we get to do things like the Meters or Al Green or that type of stuff. And it's just, you know, scratching a different itch.
0: Well, that's a wide range. Al Green, The Meters, Grateful Dead, your originals. That's really an extraordinary range of music that you...
1: I think it's called schizophrenic. That's
0: okay. You call it that. Yeah.
1: Well, I think most people, and probably most people listening to Open Tunings, are going to have eclectic tastes. You're going to like a little of everything. And so as a musician, I'm very lucky that I'm able to kind of go in those places and look around and...
0: Yeah.
1: Again, scratch that itch.
0: Bring those bands with you.
1: Yeah.
0: What was your first? What was the first album you bought with your own money? Where did your
1: Good question.
0: Where did you your musical interest begin? What sort of
1: band? So I mean, when I was young enough that the first things I bought were 45s, and you know, so it was pop music, It's Magic by Pilot, that type of thing. When I crossed over to rock. It's like the older sister who has Aerosmith and Led Zeppelin. But I liked pop music, and I liked like the 70s version of Hall & Oates when they were more Philly soul type stuff.
0: Mm-hmm.
1: I used to belong to those Columbia House places. And I would get Black Sabbath, and then I'd get Parliament. And so my friends would be like, Parliament? Well, like, what is this? But I loved it. And then in those days, of course, you'd go to a record store and sometimes you'd buy something based on the cover.
0: Oh, yeah.
1: It looked neat.
0: Do you remember any of those you did?
1: Yeah. In fact, it's funny. I'm looking at that post right there. I own the Nectar album. It's kind of a psychedelic band from back then.
0: Okay.
1: That was definitely one. I think like any child of the 70s, the first time you saw Kiss Alive, you're like, what is this? Or Rock and Roll Over. I mean, that's just part of, the adolescence of
0: I love the concept of buying an album on the base of it. Back then, it was a thing, you know.
1: It was a thing.
0: Album covers were their own piece of art.
1: Well, their own piece of art, but also because it took a while to get it, you would let it marinate. You spend time with it. There wasn't the, if it doesn't grab you in 10 seconds.
0: The music did.
1: Yeah.
0: But so you look at the cover and you take in the artwork. And did it translate for you into what you were expecting from seeing the, you know, when you buy something just based on the art?
1: Yeah, I think so. I think if you look at the first Black Sabbath album, you know, it's kind of like the music, a little scary. mm-hmm. you know, for and you put on the first song is Black Sabbath, and that's scary, which I think I scarred both my kids by bringing them in a basement once, putting a lighting a candle and then playing that at full volume and be like, check this out. This is rock and roll.
0: What a dad.
1: What a dad. He might end up on a therapist's couch one day, but like you want to introduce them to things that, again, listening, taking your time to listen to different things. But I also play them Bill Evans. So
0: let's go back to tonight. It's Grand Canyon. Why don't we do a little more talking about what Grand Canyon is like? And
1: so Grand Canyon came out of way back in the day when Chuck and Colorblind did Dylan Nights, Dylan Birthday. I was asked to do one. And, you know, when you play with Jimmy Mac once, you just, he's a hard habit to break. He's got that train beat down and he's just so joyful to play with. Mm-hmm. So some years went by and I got into Uncle Tupelo and, you know, that whole Americana thing. I had a surface knowledge of some country music that I liked. But just like the Stones would bring you back to Jimmy Reed, this stuff brought me back through the Louvin Brothers, through Stanley mm-hmm. Brothers, you know. And so I'd like to play this music. And then, hey, I'd like to write music like this. I think this would be fun. And as a rhythm guitar player, you recognize drummers you click with. And so I called Jimmy Mack out of the blue, and you might remember me from Dylan Nights. Would you like to be in a band? Of course, he's like, sure. So that's kind of how it started. And Ron Promoter was with me. And we just kind of gathered some people along the way. And Steve Day joined us. Gee, that's got to be 15, 20 years ago. And five albums later and a bunch of shows and a lot of laughs. Mm-hmm. We try and mix up the things that we do. But we have a good time. And we enjoy each other's company. And they put up with my shenanigans as far as improvising and not being set on any one thing.
0: A lot of musicians prefer it that way.
1: Some.
0: Oh, that's got some, yeah. Or maybe a lot is an overstatement.
1: Yeah. It might be just those four, yeah.
0: Tom Mahoney here, the songwriter with Grand Canyon Rescue Episode and a number of other bands, doing a residency every Thursday at Three Heads Brewing. You can find out more about that at threeheadsbrewing.com. Into the Now next week, Wildflower Revolution, a number of different shows with Into the Now as well on different days than Thursday. So you can check it out on the website. Yep. And we have another song queued up here. This is about a bird.
1: This is about my daughter.
0: Okay.
1: Which she's in D.C., so she can't hear this. So
0: okay.
1: I'm safe
0: so
1: there.
0: You can say whatever you want to say.
1: Yeah, I can say whatever I want to say. But I wrote this for her, the song called Sparrow, and this is the guys from Grand Canyon and me. And okay. The great Joy Little on background vocals.
0: Tom Mahoney, again, starting his residency tonight at Three Heads Brewing.

0: There's a song, Spiro, from the TMB, from members of Grand Canyon Rescue Squad, rescue episode, actually. Tom Mahoney here. He's the songwriter, the singer there, playing acoustic guitar. Has a real, a residency at Three Heads Brewing on starting tonight,
1: May 7th, with Grand Canyon Rescue episode. And then on the 14th, 15th, and 16th, we'll have Into the Now doing a three-night run. And then on the 21st, we'll have a new band called the Wildflower Revolution. We have Chris Inglis playing drums that night. We have the Buddhahood horns, and we have some guests. So it's going to be good fun.
0: Yeah. Can someone buy like a packet so you get all five shows for one ticket?
1: That's fine with me. I would talk to Jeff, though.
0: Okay, there you go. That has a very gospel feeling to it, and the harmonies there were beautiful.
1: That's the great.
0: How do you come up with people who can sing like that?
1: That is the great Joy Little, and on the follow CD that Grand Canyon Rescue episode put out, there's a song called "Next to Thee" that I had written.
0: We were talking about that earlier, yeah. And I played that yesterday. I love that song.
1: I do too. I mean, it sounds. Yeah. Arrogant, but I don't mean it that way. It's just I love their performance on it. So Matt Raberman, who has done a lot of my recording, had a connection with Joy Little and Carlton Wilcox, gospel singers, because I wanted some gospel singers on this. And so we kind of went through the song, described it to them. They came in the studio and they just nailed the harmonies at the end of that song. And when we were going through the recording process and just checking out the layers of the harmony, I said, you know, these harmonies are so good, they should be a cappella at the front to start it off. And I think it's really worked out well because it marries up the beginning and the end, and it just highlights how talented they are and how they have a connection and they have a it's what music is all about. It touches people, and I couldn't be happier with what they did.
0: And that song right there, Spiro, your daughter should be very proud that you wrote that for her.
1: I don't think proud is the word. When she's heard it, she usually runs out of the room.
0: She's your daughter. What do you expect? Yes,
1: absolutely, absolutely. But it was a thing where when both my kids were born, each one of them were born, I wrote a song for each of them. As one does. And the great thing about songwriting is if you're open to the kind of ideas coming in, you know, the antenna's up, they just kind of come, 5 minutes, boom, done.
0: Mm. Beautiful.
1: Yeah. Yeah. It's really, that's what music is all about.
0: Mm-hmm. How did Into the Now come about?
1: So back in college, I played in a band called the Psychedelic Roosters, which is like a Grateful Dead. We all love the Dead. You know, when it wasn't cool.
0: Was there a time when the Dead wasn't cool?
1: Well, it was much more of a small club.
0: It was
1: So
0: a cult. A cult has a bad.
1: You know, the thing is, Rochester.
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1: It's really, that's what music is all about.
0: Mm-hmm. How did Into the Now come about?

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1: Oh, and Chopsy was the bartender. There's a few people that know who I'm talking about. Would play there, and you can go there Wednesday, Thursday, Friday, and Saturday. It was the place you can go alone, and you'd meet tons of friends. Everybody's playing from the same vein. There were great bands that were influential on me. Naughty Bumpo was one of them. There was a band called Holy Smoke, which turned into Resurrection, which turned into the Park Avenue Band. But there was a whole circuit of people that played that type of music. And then in 87, when they got popular, and again, these are in the 80s when people went out more, you know, you draw 500 people mm-hmm. on a night. You draw 200 people on a Wednesday night. You know, and now it's hard to do on a weekend. But so I got into it because it had all the elements I like. It wasn't one type of music. They play bluegrass. They play country. They play blues. You know, they play rock. They play some kind of synthetic jazz a little bit, you know, and this is all within the same gumbo, all these ingredients. And that's what I like about them. And they're great songwriters. They're great storytellers. And Garcia is underrated in the way he could deliver emotionally a song, I think.
2: Mm-hmm. And how about the A Wildflower Revolution? That's the final one. Well, that's on May 16th.
1: It's May 21st.
2: May 21st. Oh, yeah. They have it wrong on the website. So if you go there.
1: Yeah,
2: May 21st. Well, I always read it wrong.
1: Yeah, the Into the Now is doing the 14th, 15th, and 16th. The 16th will be doing the Dylan and the Dead.
2: Mm-hmm.
1: But the Wildflower Revolution was more an idea of I do write a lot of songs. Some of them are more electric than what Grand Canyon would do. And I wanted a kind of forum to do that in. And I enjoy playing with different people. And so I put something together where I can have that and then also stretch out into doing things like Chuck Prophet. I really like Chuck Prophet's music. Alejandro Escovedo, like we've done castanets and stuff like that. Mm-hmm. It just gives you the opportunity to try different things, play with different people, and you know, variety is the spice of life, so that's what I'm trying.
2: And that's what a good residency does.
1: That's what I try and do with the residency. A lot of different flavors. You can check out a lot of different flavors in it.
2: Yeah. Tom Mahoney here. Again, thanks so much for coming in. We have
1: always good to see you, Scott.
2: One more song here from Grand Canyon. If you'd like, we can just play it, or you want to give an intro to it?
1: I'll give an intro to it because we talked a little bit about it. This is a song that Russ Roberts had played accordion on. And kind of against his will, I don't know if you'd hear this, but we wrote and just recorded very, very quickly. And this is just about a fun scene. A friend of mine named Ed Raskin and his daughter had a picture. They do dancing down in Ithaca. And I saw a picture of them doing the swing dancing. And this reminded me of a song that might be playing that night. But it hadn't been written yet, so I wrote it.
2: That's great. And you were talking about Russ and how he said, well, I'll try it for 15 seconds or something like that.
1: Yeah, I wanted to get him to record, and he has an authentic New Orleans accordion, which has the clicks and everything in it. And he said, so I'm not sure you're going to like it, and I'm not sure if this is going to work, so I'll record 15 seconds of it, and you can see if you like it. And he did, and then he told me he didn't think it worked. And I said, well, I've already looped your part and the song's recorded and it's out. So Russ, if you're listening, I apologize now, but this is called Love You So.
2: Thank you so much, Tom, and have a great residency at Three
1: Heads. Appreciate it, Scott.
2: Thank you. This is a Grand Canyon Rescue episode.

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That is J.J. Cale with Everything Will Be All Right from his CD called, oh, I had it right there. Anyway, just before that, Dynamo from Hooray for the Riff Raff and the CD The Past Is Still Alive. And Love You So from Grand Canyon Rescue episode playing tonight at Three Heads Brewing. Thanks to Tom Mahoney for coming in again. And I greatly appreciate that. He is playing tonight at Three Heads with the Grand Canyon Rescue episode. His residency beginning tonight. You're tuned to The Root.

bomb. I didn't think you did, but we both know how. That is exactly what some will become. Enough about me.

opening up that set with Todd Snyder and Good Fortune from his CD, The Excitement Plan. Speaking of excitement, Hide and Seek from Imogen Heap, her Speak for Yourself release. Debbie Kendrick's project, a great version of Going Down the Road Feeling Bad. They are playing tomorrow night at the Little Theater at the Cafe. 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Spring Chickens tonight at the Cafe. And Walk On, another walk-in song, of course, with Carol in Wonderland. More sort of a song about walking again here. Connie Deming, who you can see tonight at the Little Theater Cafe. This is her song, one of the singles she put out. And again, Spring Chickens tonight at 7 o'clock.

Opening up, we heard Connie Deming with her song Steps for John Musgrave. I understand in his memory now. Connie's single, you can hear Connie tonight with Spring Chickens at Little Theater Cafe, 7 to 9. 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Procol Harum, A Whiter Shade of Pale. I always love hearing that. Dance Me to the End of Love, Madeline Peru from Careless Love. And Courtney Barnett, a pretty new tribute to Neil Young called Heart of Gold, and her version of A Lot of Love. This is M Ward.

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Madison Cunningham there from her CD, Who Are You Now? And Pin It Down, Madison Cunningham, hooking up with M. Ward from the Hottest State soundtrack, his version of Crooked Lines. Human Mind, who M. Ward has collaborated with, actually Mavis Staples, from her Sad and Beautiful World CD, and Tall in the Saddle from Joan Armatrading. It's Molly Tuttle.

It's hard to beat those hits from the 60s. Of course, the Supremes there. Come See About Me. We opened up with Maui Tuttle and Golden Highway, the song Yosemite, featuring Dave Matthews on that. Maui Tuttle's CD called City of Gold. The Long Way Home is done by Nora Jones, and Miles Away from Old Crow Medicine Show, featuring Willie Watson with them there. This is the old 97s. Right here.

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We heard in there from the old 97s from Blame It on Gravity, No Baby I, and Message of Love, of course, The Pretenders of Chrissy Hynde. This has been Open Tunings. Thanks again to Tom Maloney for coming in. He is doing his residency starting tonight at Three Heads Brewing. This has been Open Tunings. I'm Scott Regan, and thanks for listening today.

0: In 2020, pretty much no one had heard of the band Wet Leg. And then in June 2021, they released this song. Wet Leg's debut single, Chase Long, caught on and spread fast, racked up millions of streams, caught the attention of big stars, landed Wet Leg a record deal, all before they'd release an album or even an EP. So how did the duo deal with that newfound and very sudden fame? Band member Hester Chambers put it this way.
1: Our heads would explode if we really, like, stopped and thought about everything that was going on.
0: Coming up, Hester Chambers and Brianne Teasdale of Wet Leg talk about all those things that were going on and how the key to keeping it all together was supporting each other. Here's Brianne.
1: Having a friend in a band to, like, encourage you is, like, key.
0: Wet Leg are heading out on tour this summer, so we're revisiting Wet Leg's first appearance on the show today. I'm Raina Duris. This is an Encore World Cafe. You know, it's amazing how you can hear a song hundreds of times in your life and still never get pretty much any of the lyrics. If you asked me to sing this song for you, I would only know two words. Even Flow. It's Pearl Jam.

This is an Encore World Cafe from 2022. I'm Raina Duras. Wet Leg is the kind of band people like to say came out of nowhere. The duo of Rhiann Teasdale and Hester Chambers hail from the Isle of Wight. And that's about as much as most people really knew about them when they released their debut single, Chaise Longue, back in June 2021. That song became a viral, and for them, unexpected hit that catapulted them into the public eye and onto late night TV shows and festival lineups. But in reality, Wet Leg didn't just appear out of thin air. Today, you'll get the backstory as Rhiann and Hester join me to talk about their friendship and their journey to this point. We'll also talk about what all of this sudden attention has been like, and you'll hear them perform a handful of singles from their new self-titled debut album, Live. Starting with the song that made them famous, it's Chaise Longue.

0: performed live for World Cafe, you just heard Wet Leg with Chaise Long. That song is on their new self-titled album, and I am thrilled to have Wet Leg here in the World Cafe studio with me. So we know whose voice is whose. Could you each introduce yourself? Rianne, do you want to start?
1: Sure. Hello, I'm Rianne.
2: I am Hester.
0: It's so good to have you both here. Thank you for coming. Welcome to the World Cafe.
1: Thank you.
0: So that song, Chaise Long, first of all, taught me how to pronounce Chaise Long, which I've been saying wrong this entire time. But I know it was actually inspired by a real chaise long at Hester's house. Rianne, could you tell us about that?
1: So I was visiting Hester and I said, can I stay a couple of nights? And so she made the chaise long up for me. And then a couple nights kind of turned into 6 weeks, during which time we'd stay up really late, having like impromptu jams sometimes. And Chaise Long was one of them. I think 6 weeks on the Chaise Long, it just kind of like seeped into my brain and it was all I could sing about or talk about, I suppose.
0: And so when you recorded that song initially, did you know what you were going to do with it?
1: It was supposed to stay in the folder on Joshua's computer.
0: It didn't, obviously. What made you return to it? Why did you come back to that song?
2: We didn't really come back to it. Kind of when we made it, we were like, ooh, hoo, hoo, we've made something really silly. That's fun. Not for Wet Leg either. We were writing for Wet Leg, but Chaise Long was like left field, like another kind of project.
1: It's just a nothing.
2: Just a nothing.
1: Never, not for human consumption.
2: But we did show it to a couple of friends who were like, oh, this is really cool. Da, da, da. Like, it's just because everything's been like a solid like wall of journey. Do you know what I mean? I feel like I'm just rambling. I take rewind.
1: No, I get what you're saying. Like, it's so funny. Everything has been so unplanned.
0: I mean, it must be so strange. And I've talked to a few bands who've kind of had this experience where you start kind of before the pandemic and then the pandemic happens. Right now I'm thinking of like the Linda Lindas were a good example of this. Like they got big when the pandemic was happening, like Wet Leg did. And then suddenly you're coming out of the pandemic and you're playing, you know, late night TV shows. You're right here on World Cafe. You're playing big festivals. What has that adjustment been like for you?
2: We just take it one day at a time. We'd probably like, our heads would explode if we really, like, stopped and thought about everything that was going on. Because it is very surreal. Like, I don't know, never anticipated this would be something that we would get to do.
1: I think it's so funny as well because everyone coming out of lockdown, going back into the normal pace of life, they were saying, oh, I'm so socially awkward now, getting back into my old routine. And I feel like we have that like 10 times more because it's like you've got the like, oh, like social awkwardness of like getting back into everyday life. But then we're experiencing a completely different lifestyle.
0: For sure. I mean, people are like, oh, we can finally go back to normal. And you guys are like, normal has totally changed.
1: But we're having such a great time. We look back at our camera roll for like the last 6 months the other day and just took everything in and was like, wow, is this us? Is this what we've been up to? Like, this is wild. So fun.
0: The next song that we're going to hear you perform is called Angelica. I understand it's named after one of your actual friends. Could you tell us about Angelica, Rian?
1: Yeah. We met when we were 14 in Topshop on the Isle of Wight. She said I was a sunglasses and hats person. And we've been friends since then. Like, since that day, we've been friends ever since. And she is also my housemate now as well. So, yeah. Like, Angelica Melissa Blossom.
0: That's such a beautiful name.
1: Isn't it?
0: Why did you name the song after her?
1: Again, I think when you're songwriting, stuff just like seeps out of you, like Chaisons and Angelicas. It's just, there's no stopping it.
0: This is Angelica performed live by Wet Leg on World Cafe.

0: It is World Cafe. I'm Rena Durres, hanging out with Rianne Teasdale and Hester Chambers of Wet Leg today. You just heard a live performance of their song, Angelica. It's on their debut self-titled album. This is your first album as Wet Leg, but you've been friends for a long time. So I don't know who would like to take this question, but how did you meet? Hester?
1: We met at college.
0: In college?
1: Yeah, like 10 years ago.
0: Hester, what was your first impression of Rianne?
1: I was terrified. She's like very strong and confident and like unwavering, like cool person. So yeah, I was just like, I just couldn't like talk to you.
2: But now that you know me really well, scared. You know how I
1: was. No, I'm still scared of you. but yeah, no, you're very cool.
0: Rianne, what was your first impression of Hester?
2: She was super, super quiet in college. Gradually, like, as we've become better friends, I get to see, like, the true you.
0: Is there anything that surprised you when you discovered the true Hester?
2: Like, you act really quiet, HC, but you're secretly a rock star.
0: I know you've played music together before you formed Wet Leg, but tell us about your decision to form Wet Leg. Was there a triggering event where you were like, this is what we got to do?
2: It was after a summer of like going around festivals together in a couple of bands, playing bits and pieces. And we just got to see so much live music and we just had such a good time, like, taking everything in. I think it really helped inform like the kind of music that we wanted to make with Wet Leg. And we were at End of the Road Festival. It's like in September, so like one of the last festivals of the summer in the UK. We'd just seen Idols play. We were a bit worse for wear. Like, we'd had many, many bevs by this point. And we decided to go on the Ferris wheel. Everyone, like, it's quite a twee origin story, but we did go on a Ferris wheel, and there's something about being a bit drunk and kind of like rotating round and round it, like with the night sky above your head, that kind of makes you feel like you can do anything. And so that's when we decided to, like, stop being scared of, like, making a band of our own and, yeah, made the pact to start a band.
0: Why were you scared before?
2: It's, like, a lot of commitment, isn't it? And there's so much, like, if you try and do anything in life, there's always the risk that you will fail in some way. And so the safest thing to do is to just never try do anything at all.
0: Rianne, I know before Wet Leg, your solo music was pretty keyboard based, right? Piano. Yeah. How much guitar playing had you done before joining forces as Wet Leg?
2: Like, literally none. I still don't really know what I'm playing. I have like stickers on my guitar. Don't tell anyone.
0: I promise I won't tell anyone who isn't listening to the show right now.
2: It's our little secret, guys. but yeah, I think like playing with Hester has been like a key in feeling like not bad about that. Not bad that I'm not like the most technically great guitarist, because Hester will always be there to like encourage me to like just keep trying. Yeah, having a friend in a band to like encourage you is like key.
0: I'm Rena Durres. This is World Cafe. Right now I'm talking with Rianne and Hester of Wet Leg. And I think the idea of you having a good time really comes through in the next track. We're going to hear Wet Dream right now, performed live for World Cafe. It's Wet Leg.

0: That was Wet Leg performing Wet Dream, a song from their new album, and that performance was recorded live for the World Cafe. I'm Raina Duris, chatting with Rhiann and Hester of Wet Leg today. So that song's funny, it's fun, it's a little bit rude. It's also, though, kind of dealing with something sort of uncomfortable, like somebody who is not respecting your boundaries in a way. Mm-hmm. And listening to your album, I noticed like a lot of songs on the record kind of ride that line where they're funny, but there's something that's maybe a little more serious lurking underneath, like anxiety or frustration or dread. Finding a balance between being funny and being serious, is that something that you're thinking about? Right?
1: I don't think we think about it consciously. I think it's just,
2: I think it's very reflective of Rhiann as a person. You're just really funny. She's just really funny. So it just kind of, it's a default.
1: But I'm also an emo.
2: Yeah.
0: I mean, is humor how you deal with stuff in your real life?
1: Yeah, for sure. You know, there's that whole thing, laugh or cry. So it's like whether you choose to laugh at something or cry.
0: I don't know if you found this, and I don't want to make any assumptions, but I know in my experience, sometimes people are uncomfortable with funny or rude women. And it's almost like society doesn't really know what to do with you if you're a goofy, funny woman. Is that something that rings true for you?
1: Yeah, for sure. Not so much in how the outside world has like interacted with me, but I think as a woman, sometimes I will put myself in a box. Like I'm just like this goofy character, and then I find it hard to kind of connect with the side of me that is like sexy. Do you know what I mean?
0: Sure, yeah.
1: Like, I'm like, oh, you know, like that kind of like power that comes from your sexuality. Like, I find it hard sometimes to connect with that. And then also, like, I feel like I'm in the habit of being like, oh, I'm kind of like goofy and funny and silly. And like, that is all that I can be.
0: Yeah, no. I can totally get what you mean.
1: Like in like the Wet Dream video, there's like, I'm like doing like this like sexy dancing, but the only way that I can do that is if I'm wearing lobster claws. So I guess that's me trying to fuse those two sides of myself. And that is the only way that I can do it.
0: I am sitting with Hester and Rhiann of Wet Leg today on the show. Your sudden success has been this fast rising thing. You have all this attention. And at first there really wasn't a lot of information about you out there. Have you encountered any misconceptions about you that people had that like surprised you or delighted you or weirded you out or anything that you were like, wow, I can't believe people thought that about me? Rhiann?
1: I saw a comment that we were Tories.
2: Yeah.
1: I was like, what?
2: Is it because we're Southern?
1: I think it's because we were like well-spoken.
0: Yeah. Hester, is there anything that jumped to mind for you?
2: Yeah, we were on TikTok the other day and Rhiann was showing me all these comments of people who thought we were Scandinavian or French, and they were really angry and they were like, what in the world? I thought you were blooming Icelandic. And like one person was even like, oh my goodness, you're accent baiting. And it's like, whoa, man.
1: Accent baiting. Come.
0: Accent baiting. I've never heard that term before.
2: Yeah, we hadn't either.
0: What does it mean exactly?
2: They were just upset that we weren't Scandinavian.
1: Yeah, I'm pretty upset too, to be fair. So I can relate.
0: Yeah, that's a fair thing to, you know, I wouldn't mind being Scandinavian. How has like this kind of pressure cooker situation affected your friendship?
1: I think it's changed our friendship from like normal friendship to like sisterly friendship.
0: Yeah.
1: And I think with everyone in our band too, we've gone from being friends to like this weird traveling family. Mm-hmm. Yeah.
0: I'm speaking with Wet Leg of World Cafe. The last song we're going to hear you perform today is Too Late Now. It's the last song on your album, and it has one of my favorite lyrics. It's something that I say often when I've kind of like had it. It's, I'm going to drive my car into the sea. And I was wondering if you could tell us about this song before we hear it.
1: Yeah, it's kind of like talking about sleepwalking into adulthood. The world maybe being a bit more of a dark place than you expected. It kind of being too late to change anything, and you just kind of put your hands up in the air and just surrender to everything being a bit terrible. It sounds really sad.
2: I don't know, when I play it live, I just have such a good time. Even though the lyrics are a bit of a bummer, it's like, actually, yeah, it's just fun to play.
1: Yeah.
0: That's the great thing, is when people listen to the record, it's fun. And then as you listen, it kind of reveals itself to you. There's different layers to it. We're going to hear the live performance of Too Late Now, right now. It's Wet Leg on World Cafe.

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0: Wet Leg performing Too Late Now live at World Cafe. That's from their new self-titled debut album. I've been talking to Rianne Teasdale and Hester Chambers of Wet Leg today. It's been a real pleasure. Thank you so much.
1: Thank you, Raina.
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0: That is one for swaying back and forth, too. 7 degrees from Frico. In a minute, a band who played the Tiny Desk earlier this year on World Cafe.
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1: Hey, it's World Cafe. So happy to be here with you today. I'm Raina Duris. Next week, you'll be able to catch your next band on the show. Full interview and live session. They're going to bring a bit of New Orleans to you, no matter where you happen to be. They first got on our radar when they were runners-up for the NPR Music Tiny Desk Contest. And earlier this year, they actually got to play the Tiny Desk, and they performed this song. I've Got No More Tears Left to Cry. It's Sally Baby's Silver Dollars on World Cafe.
2: I got

0: Al Green, I'm still in love with you, taking you to the end of this hour of World Cafe. Thanks again to Wet Leg. They head out on tour this summer. That's why we revisited that episode of the show when they first appeared on World Cafe in 2022. Thanks to our affiliates all across the country who bring this show to you. We produce it at WXPN at the University of Pennsylvania in Philadelphia. I'm Raina Duras. 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
0: Broken Social Scene return with their first new album in almost a decade tomorrow. Coming up, you'll hear a song from that new record.
7: Yeah.

and a song that extols the virtues of sleepovers with your friends from Bridget Calls Me Baby. That's what makes it harder. That's what makes it harder. All those tunes and more on the way. I'm Raina Duris. This is World Cafe. First up, a song from the West Coast for you, and a song from the East Coast. In a minute, you'll hear a band out of California called The Blasters. But right now, Philadelphia's Flory. Hey, baby.

There's a special kind of comfort you might feel around the people who know you best. Your family or your chosen family, your old friends that you've had for years and years. Being around those people can make you feel safe and secure in a way that nothing else does. I'm Raina Duris. It's World Cafe. In this new song, Noah Kahan is singing about coming home to the ones he loves after a wild few years of success, playing for gigantic crowds, meeting thousands of fans. But you don't need to be a giant star to understand the feeling he's getting at. Here's Noah Kahan, We Go Way Back on World Cafe.

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That is music from Madison McFerrin with the song I Don't from Scorpio. Before that, Sarah DeValier with Goddess of the River from her self-titled album. And we started the set off with Nico Case and Nick Cave doing a cover of She's Not There. That is on the soundtrack of the True Blood original HBO series, Volume 3. We have another half hour of music to go, and I'll start this set off with Jimi Hendrix. This is Burning of the Midnight Lamp.

You are listening to The Root, WRUR-FM, Rochester, WITH-FM in Ithaca. That is music from Leanna LaHavas doing Radiohead's Weird Fishes. Before that, you heard Sun Kill Moon with Carry Me, Ohio. Bob Marley with Sun Is Shining from Kaya. And the Jimi Hendrix Experience with Burning of the Midnight Lamp from Electric Ladyland. Woo, just 15 minutes left. And then I'm actually staying to do another show from 6 to 8 p.m. It's called The Vibe, so stick around for that. This is music from Wilco. And this song is called Soldier Child.

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1: 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Good evening. You're now listening to The Vibe. My name is Tony Brown. I'll be here for the next 2 hours. And I'm going to start the show off with a band called The Amazing.
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That is music from Alexandra Savior with a song called Can't Help Myself, giving me Lana Del Rey vibes for sure. Before that, the late, great Angela McCluskey with It's Been Done. I'll share more about that another time. Really great vocalist. Used to be in a band called the Wild Colonials. And I just found out when I was preparing for the show that she passed away not too long ago. And I'll talk about that another time. Adriana Lenker with the song Cradle before that. And The Amazing started off the hour and the set with a song called Moments Like These. It's in case you're interested, the last set of the last hour was Ray LaMontagne, I Still Care From You, from Gossip in the Grain, Fiona Apple, Extraordinary Machine, Daniel Ponder, The Only Way Out, from Some of Us Are Brave, and Wilco with Soldier Child from the album Cousin. All right, this is music from Baby Rose and Bad, Bad, Not Good. The song is called It's All Right.

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That is music from Ben Bomer and Leaky Lee with the song Hiding. Before that, Beck redoing the song Everybody's Gotta Learn Sometime. Becca Mankari with Hunter and Baby Rose and Bad, Bad, Not Good with It's All Right from the Slow Burn EP. Hope you're having a good night. My name is Tony Brown. I'll be here for the next hour and a half. And, yeah, and then tomorrow again, I'll be in from 2 to 6 p.m., and then it's weekend time for all of us. Here is music from Belarus, and this song is, it may be familiar to you, it's called Like Spinning Plates.

I heard some stories about Carolina Madison. Seth Weaver saw a kiss in your Pascagoula man. It was down by the water and they shared their passion. Where the red dogs did the dance.

That's Kerry Rodriguez and Chip Taylor on the route with the Red Dog Tracks. You're listening to WRUR-FM Rochester, WITH-FM in Ithaca. Right before that, you heard Caroline Rose with Tightrope Walker from the album I Will Not Be Afraid. Also heard Ben Harper with Walk Away from Welcome to the Cruel World. And Belarus with Like Spinning Plates. Here is Cassandra Wilson doing her version of the classic Harvest Moon.

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You just heard music from Chris Whitley with Dirt Floor from the album of the same name. Before that, Chartreuse, Australian band with the song Midnight Oil, and the great Cassandra Wilson doing her thing with Harvest Moon from her album New Moon Daughter. Here is Citizen Cope. This is a song called Ah.

Hi, everyone. 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That's all coming up next time on Beale Street Caravan.

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That's D'Angelo on the Root. WRUR-FM Rochester and WITH-FM Ithaca. Really Love from the album Black Messiah. Before that, Curtis Harding with Welcome to My World from Face Your Fear. Colin Hay with I Just Don't Think I'll Ever Get Over You from Transcendental Highway. And Citizen Cope started off that set with the song Awe from Every Waking Moment. Here's some music from Delroy Wilson. This is called

David Keenan on The Root, WRUR-FM Rochester, WITH-FM in Ithaca. The song The Friary from Cobwebs, and Fontaine's DC before that with Favorite from the album Romance. Denisha with the song Sold from her release Vitality, and Delroy Wilson with Better Must Come. All right, I am done for the day. I'm just going to play a few more songs for you to get you to 8 p.m. I've got music from Maggie Rogers and Sylvain Esso doing their version of Anthems for a 17-Year-Old Girl, a tribute to Broken Social Scene. Vagabond is on the way with Fear and Force. Valley Maker with a song called A Couple Days. A band from France called Yellow Straps with Leap of Faith. And I finished it all with Al Green and his song that he did with Anthony Hamilton called Lay It Down, which was produced by Questlove, I believe. So have a great evening. I'll be back tomorrow at 2 p.m., 2 to 6 p.m. tomorrow.

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6: 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Good evening. My name is Merrill, and this is my show, Blue Moon Radio, my penultimate show here on The Root, as I only have one more, which will take place the night before I graduate here from the University of Rochester. I'm very excited for this set. I had the idea of doing a set of songs that are very WRUR radio related in my mind. So a lot of things that I've played over the course of the last 2 years, but things that I definitely associate with music that I've learned from this station or things that were really reinforced for me here. And I'm going to start with one of the artists that a lot of people here at WRUR love. This is going to be Time Escaping by Big Thief.